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It's Alexis stepping in to kick off the weekend with you on our Friday late night rock session. Shine Down bringing us together with Young Again, and now a band I feel like it's been a minute since I've heard or even thought about. But now that they're back on my radar, we need to hear it. Here's Black Honey from Thrice. 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
1: A man in California pepper sprayed a fellow theater goer when he wouldn't stop using his phone during the movie. And so he asked, what do you think you would get pepper sprayed for if you were annoying people?
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2: Shove me. 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
2: 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Awesome. 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
1: 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That's From Ashes to New with a new one called Die for You. I've actually got that album signed in my bedroom. Yes, I love meeting the bands and getting a little piece of the experience that I can keep forever and maybe someday pass down to my son. We're going to get things back going with some Rage on your Friday night. Here's Guerrilla Radio.

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It's you in hell from Papa Roach and Humankind. It's Alexa taking you through till midnight on your Friday night, 92.7 WQLZ. Thank you for being here and let me be your Friday night soundtrack. 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
1: College football player, quarterback Bear Bachmeyer of BYU revealed recently that his family sometimes eats nude together. This did not sit well with everyone, including Hot Wings.
2: I don't even want to be around people who are dressed for the pool eating unless they're at the pool. You know what I mean? Like, if you come into the house and then you all sit down and, like, there's three guys there and they're all just shirtless. Yeah. You go, why don't you put on a shirt now? We're not at the pool anymore. We're indoors. Like, could you
1: Maitland,
2: go ahead?
1: That wouldn't fit in lake life, would it?
3: No.
2: Yeah, Maitland, you should get it. You're a never nude.
3: I am, yeah. I know. So, I 100% get it, but...
2: Like, at the pool, definitely. You're outside. You're at a picnic table. Whatever, man. Anything goes then. But you come inside, shed the flip-flops, put on a shirt.
3: I don't like seeing nipples when I'm gobbling quizzies or whatever I'm doing.
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When a good

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1: A man in California pepper sprayed a fellow theater goer when he wouldn't stop using his phone during the movie. 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

92.7 WQLZ. Speaking of Cutting Edge Countdown, Jake Diab from Autumn Kings was just on there last Sunday. That was Gone, Gone, Gone from Autumn Kings on your late night rock session. Alexa here, and yeah, we like to play a lot of new rock whenever we can. Somebody told me the other day that there hasn't been anything good since the 80s, and I gotta disagree, guys. You just gotta be willing and open-minded to give some of the new stuff a shot. Up next, Burn It Down, it's Linkin Park, breaking through the airwaves on WQLZ.

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1: 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Alexi here, hanging out with you all the way till midnight, bringing you the Friday night jams you know and love, plus some new stuff along the way. Let's keep the vibe going with some 3 Days Grace. 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
1: College football player, quarterback Bear Bachmeier of BYU revealed recently that his family sometimes eats nude together. This did not sit well with everyone, including Hot Wings.
2: I don't even want to be around people who are dressed for the pool eating unless they're at the pool. You know what I mean? Like, if you come into the house and then you all sit down and, like, there's three guys there and they're all just shirtless in the house, you go, why'd you put on a shirt now? We're not at the pool anymore. We're indoors. Like, could you
1: Maitland,
2: go ahead?
1: That wouldn't fit in lake life, would it?
3: No.
2: Yeah, Maitland, you should get it. You're a never nude.
3: I am, yeah. I know. So, I 100% get it, but...
2: Like, at the pool, definitely. You're outside. You're at a picnic table. Whatever, man. Anything goes then. But you come inside, shed the flip-flops, put on a shirt.
3: I don't like seeing nipples when I'm gobbling quizzies or whatever I'm doing.
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it for me tonight. Thank you for spending your Friday night with me on 92.7 WQLZ. That was Motionless in White with Skylar Gray on RIP. I'll be back with you Saturday afternoon for some fun, and then back Monday night for you evening creatures that crawl out to listen to me at 7 p.m. Stay safe, have a great weekend, and here's Smells Like Teen Spirit.

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1: College football player, quarterback Bear Bachmeier of BYU revealed recently that his family sometimes eats nude together. This did not sit well with everyone, including hot wings.
2: I don't even want to be around people who are dressed for the pool eating unless they're at the pool. You know what I mean? Like if you come into the house and then you all sit down and like there's three guys there and they're all just shirtless in the house, you go, why don't you put on a shirt now? We're not at the pool anymore. We're indoors. Like, could you
1: Maitland,
2: go ahead?
1: That wouldn't fit in lake life, would it?
3: No.
2: Yeah, Maitland, you should get it. You're a never nude.
3: I am. Yeah, I know. So, I 100% get it. But
2: like at the pool, definitely. You're outside. You're at a picnic table. Whatever, man. Anything goes then. But you come inside, shed the flip-flops, put on a shirt.
3: I don't like seeing nipples when I'm gobbling quizzies or whatever I'm doing.
2: It's off-putting.
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1: A man in California pepper sprayed a fellow theater goer when he wouldn't stop using his phone during the movie. 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
1: College football player, quarterback Bear Bachmeyer of BYU revealed recently that his family sometimes eats nude together. This did not sit well with everyone, including hot wings.
2: I don't even want to be around people who are dressed for the pool eating unless they're at the pool. You know what I mean? Like, if you come into the house and then you all sit down and, like, there's three guys there and they're all just shirtless. Yeah. In the, you go, why don't you put on a shirt now? We're not at the pool anymore. We're indoors. Like, could you
1: Maitland,
2: go ahead?
1: That wouldn't fit in lake life, would it?
3: No.
2: Yeah, Maitland, you should get it. You're a never nude.
3: I am. Yeah, I know. So, I 100% get it. But
2: like at the pool, definitely. You're outside. You're at a picnic table. Whatever, man. Anything goes then. But you come inside, shed the flip-flops, put on a shirt.
3: I don't like seeing nipples when I'm goblin quizzies or whatever I'm doing.
2: It's off-putting.
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2: 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Awesome. 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
1: College football player, quarterback Bear Bachmeyer of BYU revealed recently that his family sometimes eats nude together. This did not sit well with everyone, including hot wings.
2: I don't even want to be around people who are dressed for the pool eating unless they're at the pool. You know what I mean? Like if you come into the house and then you all sit down and like there's three guys there and they're all just shirtless in the house, you go, why don't you put on a shirt now? We're not at the pool anymore. We're indoors. Like, could you
1: Maitland,
2: go ahead?
1: That wouldn't fit in lake life, would it?
3: No.
2: Yeah, Maitland, you should get it. You're a never nude.
3: I am. Yeah, I know. So, I 100% get it. But
2: like at the pool, definitely. You're outside. You're at a picnic table. Whatever, man. Anything goes then. But you come inside, shed the flip-flops, put on a shirt.
3: I don't like seeing nipples when I'm gobbling quizzies or whatever I'm doing.
2: It's off-putting.
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1: 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I don't know how much you love history. Maybe not at all. But this is the kind of history anybody can get into.
2: Okay.
1: It's the kinkiest historical figures. Some of them you definitely know. Others, they'll be new to you, but they're kinky.
2: Okay.
1: We'll make it worth it.
2: All right.
1: Ready?
2: Yeah.
1: This one's from long ago. The Sultan of Morocco, Moulay Ismail Ibn Sharif. Sharif, not Sheriff. I'm sure he wasn't like, hey, it's me, Sheriff. Sharif. Okay. Was already known as bloodthirsty for his rule from 1672 to 1727. But there's another reason that he's managed to remain historically pertinent.
3: Okay.
1: Now you hear about, what is it, Attila the Hun? Almost everybody, if you do like a 23andMe, almost everybody has a little bit of Central Asian.
2: Mm-hmm. Yeah.
1: Because of Attila the Hun fathering so many. This guy also really liked to pick him up and put him down. It's estimated that Moulay Ismail fathered 1,042 children.
4: Wow.
1: Just for the sake of doing the math, it would take 1,042 child estimate and spread it evenly across roughly 57 years from age 25 to 82. That works out to about fathering 18 children per year or one child every 20 days.
3: What?
4: All right, Nick Cannon.
3: So when was he around?
2: 1600s?
1: Yeah.
3: 1600s.
1: Late 1600s into the 1700s.
4: I mean,
2: it wouldn't have been that hard to do back then, though. If you're the Sultan, then obviously they didn't care about anyone's feelings or what was happening. So I'm sure he just went, well, today's your day. I mean, if he's doing that every day, 18 isn't actually that many per year for a guy like that to me.
1: Considering
2: I'm surprised it wasn't like once a week.
1: A brutal, bloodlust leader. I doubt he was doing a lot of wooing. They estimate that he was having sex every 15 to 29 hours, according to computer simulations.
2: Wow.
3: God. They ran it through AI.
1: They did.
2: Okay. All right.
1: Yep. Psychologist James Joyce gave the world a lot of different things. Wrote Ulysses, three works that cemented his reputation as one of the great writers of the 20th century. He revolutionized literature, also was a little kinky in the things to say to his wife about bodily functions. James Joyce and his wife, Nora Barnacle, began an intense, passionate relationship.
2: One of the least sexy names I've ever heard.
1: It became more explicit when Joyce was away from Nora in 1909. The letters he sent her were so sexually frank that they eventually became known as his dirty letters. I think we read his dirty letters on the air one time.
3: Probably.
1: And in a letter of December 1909, at every F I gave you, your shameless tongue came bursting out through your lips. And if I gave you a bigger, stronger F than usual, fat, dirty farts came sputtering out of your backside.
3: I do remember that.
4: Yeah.
1: You had an A full of farts that night, darling. And I bleeped them out of you. Big fat fellows, long windy ones, quick little merry cracks, and a lot of tiny little naughty farties ending in a long gush from your
4: farties.
1: Hole.
4: Farties.
3: Did you say quick little merry farts?
1: Yeah. It is wonderful to F a farting woman when every F drives one out of her.
4: Wow. Yeah, you know, that's Barnacle F farts over there.
1: I would know Nora.
2: You knew that Barnacle would be a farter.
1: I would pick out Nora Barnacle's farts anywhere. I think I could pick hers out in a room full of farting women. Has your boyfriend ever said something so nice to you, mate?
4: All the time.
2: Yeah.
1: It is a rather girlish noise, not like the wet, windy one I imagine fat wives have.
2: Oh.
1: It is a sudden dry and dirty, like what a bold girl would let off in a fun school dorm at night.
3: God, somebody needs to make this like a play or something, like they did with Hamilton.
1: Right. Yeah.
4: Oh, but the farts are like beatbox. Like they're like,
1: We're a classy show. History, baby. Literature. More next. 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
2: You know, some people have hobbies that are really cool.
3: Yeah.
2: Or maybe even hobbies that make money, or they're cool and they could make money. This could be some of those. Except, spoiler alert, she didn't win this contest.
4: This whole been quite the competition in honor of 250 years of the United States of America.
5: Yeah, One Valley mom putting her building skills to the test in hopes of landing a big payday. Wow. So Gibby joins us to give us a closer look at what she has been working on. What's up, Gibby?
2: So this isn't a Doritos contest.
6: No, it's not a Doritos contest.
7: She just did this on her own?
6: Okay.
2: It's a Build Bold competition where there is a $250,000 prize for the project that shows the most love of America for 250 years.
6: So you could use any type of media?
2: I guess so. That's why she made Lady Chipperty, as she's calling it.
6: Okay, it's a 7-foot-tall statue of
2: Cool Ranch Doritos
6: made out of Doritos. I mean, it's pretty well done. That's better than I could do.
2: Mm-hmm. Sure.
6: Making a statue out of Doritos.
5: Well, I'm telling you right now, she tells me she has no art background whatsoever. I don't think of it. Look at this. You're going to tell me somebody who built Lady Chipperty just like this has no art background? Nah. Something's going on here. The love of Doritos plus $250,000 up for grabs. This couple right here,
2: I'm calling them
5: the power couple.
2: How many bags of Doritos did this take?
7: For a 7-foot-tall Statue of Liberty, 50?
6: Yeah, I would have to say that's got to be a good, you know, like, I would have said like 12 party-size bags.
8: Yeah.
7: All right. Is it chip all the way through?
6: I'm sure it's like a foam. I would guess it's like a foam form or something, then they glued it to it.
2: If it's solid chips...
7: That's why I said 50.
6: Okay, yeah. Okay. I imagine it's foam on the inside or something because you would carve it first.
7: This woman is way too normal looking.
2: I was shocked at
7: her
2: normalness.
7: And this home is way too put together.
2: By the way, I spent the whole time wanting the reporter to knock it over. Not to be mean to them, but just because it'd be fun to smash that thing.
5: They're telling me they had no art background, but... I'm taking a look at this. Your art says something different, Gabby.
8: Yes, thank you. I mean, I remember drawing as a kid, and I was like, I can draw. But sculpt, that was a different story.
5: Well, I'm a stick figure guy. And Gary, the fact that your wife came to you and said, hey, there's this competition, $250,000. Are we in? And you said...
9: I struggle to support that.
7: So. I like his honest answer.
6: Yeah, you're right. This is crazy because like this is a clean, normal, good-looking, well-adjusted couple. Mm-hmm. I thought it would be a couple of people who looked like they would get married in the breezeway between a subway and a gas station.
7: Yeah.
6: You know, when they're connected.
7: Yeah, because it's like Scuzz McButt or something. Yeah,
2: because it's where one of them was conceived.
6: Yeah. And where the other one gets drinking water.
2: I want to be Mrs. Barf McButt.
9: I went for it.
8: I mean,
9: so.
8: It was money.
5: Yeah. Well, and so when we think about it, so the competition was you had to build some with Doritos. The prize was $250,000. You went to work. So how many bags of chips?
2: Oh, it did have to be done with Doritos.
6: Okay.
8: 9 bags of Dorito chips. I mean, I thought it was going to be like 50. I thought our bank account was going to go low.
6: I was pretty close. They did use the party size. Yeah.
7: Okay. Yep.
8: But 9 bags. 1,500 chips, and this is what it turned out to be. Amazing.
5: Oh, wait, by the way, did I tell you she's a mom of 4, and she just had a baby, and yet, instead of sleeping like all moms will do, Gary, she was in your garage.
2: Yeah, that reporter, get him. He's like, yeah, look at all those other lazy moms taking care of their kids and trying to get over postpartum stuff. She's in here making something stupid.
6: You know moms, they be napping all the time.
9: Yeah, for
6: I bet that guy's got 3 divorces at least.
2: At least.
9: I took over and she was in there just picking up where she left off into the, late hours of the night. Yeah, that's just, she was determined and it was pretty inspiring.
6: Oh, man, and they used a combination of nacho cheese and Cool Ranch. Boy, that's amazing.
7: That's a great combo.
6: That's a delicious statue.
5: The fact that they were all boys and they did not finish off Lady Chipperty, because I'm telling you right now, I feel like eating off a lady chipperty right now.
8: I know. I was shocked. I was like, wow, my kids actually don't.
7: It's we're only halfway through.
2: Yeah.
7: There's still another two minutes.
2: A lot of happy chat here.
6: There's a lot to know.
8: Care, but like they were, you know, involved and they knew mom was serious about it, but they've run their bike into it and I've had to re-glue it a few times. But
2: what if the reporter is like, if I put my face in the right place, does her light glow? Will nacho cheese come out?
7: You know, in a past life, I was a serial butt sniffer.
6: Yeah.
7: What do you think Lady Liberty, Lady Liberty's butt sniffer? Yeah,
6: I mean, if we bad put news. This at a dollar store.
2: I'm sorry, I got some queso all over Lady Chipperty's butt.
8: It looks good.
5: Well, I'm looking at the molding. I'm looking at the way you texture her. Look at her face alone, Victor. Look at her face. Look at the way they turn around. They formed it. You have everything set in. I'm telling you right now.
7: N is for nut indeed.
5: The way you made this look, I'm ready to pledge allegiance right now.
8: I know. My husband actually had the idea to do the tiny chips on her skin to have that different effect. So that was definitely his idea.
2: I can't tell the difference.
5: And as we go in, I'm wondering if I take a piece of her skirt there.
6: Whoa, you pervert. You went to a piece of her skirt.
2: So he eats it. Listen to her reaction here.
5: She still tastes pretty good to me, although I wouldn't be eating it right now.
8: Even with the glue, I'm sure it still tastes good.
2: She's like, what are you doing, you idiot?
6: You dumbass. It's glued.
7: I love eating glue.
2: Oh, yeah. I'll eat any skirt if it's made of chips.
6: It's just held in place by patriotism. Oh, man, it's Elmer's, you dummy.
3: Elmer's the official flavor of Patriots everywhere.
5: Oh. You said there's been some heavy competition. You saw the people online. What have you seen?
8: I've seen the Grand Canyon. There's a guy in Phoenix, Miguel. Shout out to Miguel. He did amazing.
7: How much for me to sleep with Lady Chipperty?
6: Yeah. My first wife, I called her the Grand Canyon. Ask me why.
2: You make me one out of...
7: I'm not sure if that's relevant to this contest.
6: Listen, it's not because she was deep, I can tell you that.
2: It's not for a contest, but could you make me one out of Funyuns? It's kind of my thing.
8: There's another Statue of Liberty that did amazing. There's a Liberty Bell out there. Everyone at the Fierce Competition. It was good, so...
5: Well, and we have some breaking news, Guy. Unfortunately, we got news from Doritos that we came up a little short.
8: I did, yep. I did not win, but you know what?
2: What if she didn't know? Like, right? At that moment, she's like, oh, I thought you were here because this is like when they walk in and give me a big check and some balloons.
6: Yeah.
7: And unfortunately, Doritos said this has to be destroyed immediately. He just drop kicks it.
2: We have a copyright issue.
6: We've got some news. You did this for nothing.
7: Nice job, losers.
8: I'm so happy because Doritos did reach out and they want to kind of continue something else. And whatever that is, I'm very excited. So something
2: what
8: came
2: do you mean,
8: out
2: continue
8: it.
2: Something else?
6: Yeah, like continue what?
2: Like what? Build an army of clay pots?
8: I'm really excited.
5: All right. Well, I'll tell you this right now. Gary and Gabby, I'm adopting them whenever I need to do any school projects or anything, or just even come and eat Doritos because I know they have a lot.
2: You're not allowed at school.
6: Yeah, when you're hanging around schools. Telling
5: it.
6: Everyone how you're an isosceles man.
3: That's an isosceles.
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0: seemed to find myself in a situation with my wife. We've been married over 3 years. Before we started dating, I had hooked up with a coworker. Now, it was a brief fling. She eventually left the company. Well, she and my wife are now working together, and our past came up. And I think my old coworker might have mentioned some things to my wife, and then my wife brought it up to me. The problem is, she asked roughly 2 years before about this specific coworker to what our deal was, to which I stated nothing happened between us due to my beliefs that the past is the past and to focus on what you have in front of you, a.k.a. me. So now my wife is mad and won't let it go. What do I do to get her to move on?
1: So you lied to her?
0: That's what I'm hearing. Steve, that's what I'm hearing. You're like, okay. Now she's mad.
1: Yeah.
0: What do I
1: do? You got
0: caught.
1: You got caught. She lied to you and you got caught.
0: It might have been I can see, I guess, why you lied. Because you didn't want to say, yeah, I dated this person. Now I still see her every day. But that was a bad lie.
2: Yeah.
0: Because then that just, like, you could have said, yeah, we dated briefly. We still work together. I'm with you. I will be aware and I will honor our relationship. But instead, you went with, yeah, we never did anything. And now she knows. She feels like you lied to her.
3: Yeah,
0: because you did.
3: Yeah, you did. Yeah. Those scenarios, being honest, telling the truth is just so much easier because it's always going to be found out.
2: Mm-hmm.
3: Almost always.
2: And then when you don't tell the truth and then they find out, it immediately plants that question of, well, what else don't I know about this particular situation?
0: And why did you hide it? Were you still into her?
2: Yeah.
0: Because that's what I would think. I'd be like, well, you must have still had feelings or hoped that maybe you'd get back together. Or maybe you did something horrible. I don't know. But the unexplained of the lie is way worse.
3: Yeah.
0: Like the stuff your brain fills in. Because it probably is true that it was over and you didn't think it would be a big deal because the past is the past, but you could have been truthful and the past would still be the past.
4: Well, and if you still see that person too, like, we can all pick up on that where there's a vibe between two people or something where you're like, oh, you've been inside each other.
0: Yeah.
4: I know that.
0: Right?
3: Yeah.
4: And whether your dirty little mouth admits it or not, like, I know. So just tell me. It's maddening.
0: Because, even if, like, okay, so let's say he had said to his wife, yeah, we did date for a while, but it was done way before I ever met and started dating you. Like, that other person might be insecure about that, and they can admit that, too. They could say, yeah, I know you're not doing anything wrong. It just weirds me out that you work with someone you dated.
3: Yes.
0: That's a me problem.
4: Mm-hmm.
3: Sure.
0: But now you've made it a you problem.
3: Yes, definitely.
1: Yep.
0: And a her problem because of you.
3: Mm-hmm.
1: Well, good luck.
0: Yeah. All right. More next. It is the Free Beer and Hot Wing Show.
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1: 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So you got that going for you.
2: I have one.
1: Okay.
2: Dear Free Beer and Hot Wings, my grandma is on Hinge and I have now seen things I was never meant to see.
3: All right, now we're talking.
1: Have a question. Why are your age parameters high enough to include your grandma's age?
2: Oh, it says.
4: Well, don't kink shame.
1: Yeah.
4: I mean, maybe grandma's like,
1: want to know.
4: Grandma could be like 43.
1: Oh, yeah. Sometimes people are a grandma at 29. Hard life.
2: Absolutely. Okay.
1: But the one-year-old grandkid isn't on Hinge. Yeah.
2: She goes on and says, my friend recently got back on Hinge, and since I'm happily in a relationship, I like to watch and see what's going on the apps as they're flipping through and what they're like these days. At one point, out of curiosity, he says he changes the age settings to senior citizens because apparently he really enjoys seeing what the dating pool looks like, even with people who are that age. He kept showing me these adorable older women with profiles like, I love gardening, my grandchildren, and going to the casino on Tuesdays. And honestly, most of them were very wholesome. I was like, wow, good for these ladies. Live your best life. Until we found my grandma. My grandma. She was there and honestly looked fantastic. Her profile had pictures of her with her grandchildren, including me, which feels like a weird violation. Pictures of her and her crafting club. Pictures of her having wine out at restaurants and various other evidence that my grandmother apparently has a more active social life than I realized. And then we read her bio. She said, I'm not looking for anything serious. I just want company late night. Okay, that's fine. My grandma wants a situationship. But then she added, you know what I mean, and a wink face.
3: Oh, yeah, she wants eggplant.
2: Yes, and if you're wondering, my grandfather is still very much alive.
1: Oh.
2: He's in a nursing home and needs full-time care, but my grandma lives separately. She's decided that she's entering her single woman era and now browsing the local selection of silver foxes. I genuinely had no idea. What do I do?
3: Nothing.
4: Let grandma do her thing.
3: Yeah, I mean, it sounds like for all intents and purposes, grandpa is basically dead. I mean, you know, and if he doesn't know what's going on and, you know, that's no life for her.
4: He may have given his blessing too. Said like, yeah, I know I'm on my way out. You know, live it up.
2: Do you catfish your grandma?
4: Do I? No.
2: Do you make a silver fox profile and investigate?
1: Or make like a real young dude?
2: Hey,
3: no, because then you got to follow through on it.
5: Oh, yeah. Oh, what if grandma starts sexting?
1: Yeah, I saw DTF St. Catfish. Louis. That's going to end with a suicide in a locker room.
2: Oh, no.
1: Spoiler alert.
2: Sad. Yeah, that was a pretty big spoiler there, Free Beer.
1: It's been out a minute. Also, I did forget when I said that, so sorry if you're watching that. More next. It is the Free Beer and Hot Wings Show. On 92.7 WQLZ, the rock station.
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1: 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So you got that going for you.
2: Can I share one from the app?
1: Please.
3: Oh, yeah.
2: My wife and I practice the cuckold lifestyle. We agreed on two rules. One, no anal. And two, he is not to be in the house when I'm not here. The last 2 weeks, he was there when I got home from work, just sitting in the living room, but still against the rules. Are they cheating or are feelings emerging? It's just intercourse and I enjoy watching and it never bothered me. But the breaking of one of the two rules, what do y'all think?
1: So yeah, is he like in the waiting room? Is he reading? I mean, maybe that's what it is. He's waiting for you to get home so he can go to plow town on your wife. Mm-hmm. Like sitting in the in the waiting room at a doctor's office. Like, well, it's not time for my appointment. I arrived a little earlier. I guess I'll do the word search in this Highlights magazine or whatever. Like, maybe you should have a coffee machine set up for...
3: Yeah, maybe, yeah. A little Keurig.
1: For the various cuck sergeants that come in there.
3: Yeah, I mean, you set boundaries for a reason.
2: Mm-hmm.
3: And he and she are breaking the boundary.
1: That should be sacred if you're doing something 100%. Like that. I agree.
4: Yeah, it doesn't matter how
3: what the hell are you doing in my house.
2: And I think, too, if you're setting those boundaries and you're fully in the lifestyle... You should have a system in place where you guys schedule that time, like appointments, where it's like...
1: It shouldn't be, surprise, there's a man here.
2: Yeah, surprise, he's here, let's go. If you don't want to do it, or you're busy, or maybe you got plans.
1: Can you read the line again about, I don't mind it that much. Did they say I don't mind it that much, or I don't mind watching my wife get plowed?
2: It's just intercourse, and I enjoy watching, but...
1: Okay.
2: It never bothered me, but the breaking of one of the two rules is a problem.
1: Okay. When I heard it the first time, I thought it sounded like it might have kind of bothered you. But no, hearing again, that's... But yeah, if you have two rules and one of them is being broken, that's a legit problem to me.
2: Yeah.
1: I mean, that's...
3: I feel like that scenario goes wrong more often than not.
2: Yeah.
1: Well, it sure seems like
3: I haven't
1: like
3: been
1: it.
3: Involved in it. But I,
1: is
3: but
1: it
3: I
1: like any...
3: be involved in that. Like the idea of seeing somebody like with the person I am in love with. I could never do that. Like, that would break me.
1: Mm-hmm.
3: Like,
5: could you be the third?
3: No, I don't think so. I don't think so.
1: Not even for two strangers?
3: Well, I even said, like, you know, like, when this all came up, like, I've never been in a threesome, but I always said, like, if I ever was, it would have to be two people I didn't know and didn't care about.
1: Yeah.
3: Because if I had feelings for one, I wouldn't care if it was I was with a girlfriend and her friend. Like, if it's two girls, it's still messed up to me. Mm-hmm. I couldn't. It has to be somebody that I don't have any respect for.
5: Yeah.
1: That's true.
3: For at least personally.
1: That's how it'd be for me.
3: Yeah. Couldn't.
1: Yeah, I would be concerned.
3: Yeah.
1: I mean, I really would. I don't know.
3: Yeah,
1: that's disrespectful.
3: She might be finding out she is, in fact, a one-man woman, and it ain't you.
5: That would be so... Ooh, the way I'd be so insecure after that.
3: Yeah.
5: I don't think I'd ever recover. Like,
1: certainly
5: hey, I opened up my marriage and then they chose someone else. Dang it.
1: Well,
3: that's
1: and
3: the
1: even
3: risk.
1: Like next time she's like, hey, that, you know, that guy that you asked me not to have over early before you get home anymore, he's going to come over and plow me. You still good with that? No, not anymore. Not anymore.
3: No.
1: Ruined.
3: Nope.
1: Find a new plow man. Back in a moment. 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
1: 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Pretty straightforward. You go to a festival, have a good time, right?
2: Mm-hmm. Yeah.
1: This is the Download Festival. Okay. This was back in June. Guns N' Roses, Limp Bizkit, Linkin Park. And at some point, a 33-year-old civil engineer named Innes Miller decided to have a good time. So he and his lady, or a lady he met at this thing, they were getting horny. Okay.
3: They're getting horny. Expected.
1: Yeah. All right, getting really horny for each other.
2: Okay.
1: They thought we could go to the Port-a-Johns. That's gross.
2: Man, there's nothing that makes me more horny than Limp Bizkit.
4: Same.
3: It makes my biscuit limp.
1: Yeah, he wanted to check out some hot dog water.
3: Yeah.
2: For a firm biscuit.
1: Mm-hmm. They decided the Ferris wheel was the best place to do it.
2: Oh, yeah. Like, most of the time, you're alone. Nobody can see you.
1: Not the back of some Honda, but the elevated, slow-moving glass box ride with strangers. That's the one they thought would be the most private. It seems like it would be the most visible, honestly. So they have sex. Great. Mm-hmm. No problem. They get off the Ferris wheel. They go back down. They start watching Limp Bizkit do Limp Bizkit things. Next day, call from the boss. Hey, you're all over the internet, man.
2: Oh, no.
1: Now, you know, we've gotten calls from the boss. So, I mean, everybody has at some point, right? Where you're like, hey, I got to talk to you about something. And sometimes they say that, and then it's something really small, and you're like, oh, God. My brain started connecting dots.
3: Yeah, freaked me out.
1: But even no matter what you thought they were going to say after they said to you, hey, I got to talk to you, you would never think your boss was going to say to you, hey, there's a video of you having sex with a girl all over the internet. Right?
3: Mm-hmm. Mm-hmm. What kind of job did he have? Think did it so. Say?
1: He's a civil engineer.
2: Oh, civil engineer.
1: Yep. Did say. Not great. That's the call you don't want.
2: That's surprising. I wouldn't expect civil engineer to be busted having sex on the Ferris wheel at the Limp Bizkit Festival.
4: Especially, what careers would you?
2: not civil engineer. I would think it would be
1: unemployed juggalo.
2: I don't want to be insulting to other professions, but
3: overnight line cook at the Ruby Tuesdays.
1: But
2: I mean.
1: To be fair, the civil engineer attracts a certain, it attracts more of an introverted crowd, right? Generally
3: you would
1: speaking.
3: Think so.
1: Having
3: yes.
1: my ex-wife was a structural engineer, and in the years that she was working, didn't meet a lot of her coworkers that I thought, bet that person's gonna go raw dog on a Ferris wheel.
3: Mm-hmm. No.
1: It's a lot of very quiet, introverted people who are methodical.
3: Yeah.
1: Generally speaking,
3: typically,
1: right?
3: Typically, yes.
1: I mean, so that's what you're getting at,
2: it
1: right?
2: It is. It seems like a reserved group.
1: Like if somebody said, hey, you know Dave, the roadie who does load out and load in at the arena?
2: There we go.
1: That's a guy who might go out and slam somebody on the Ferris wheel.
2: Mm-hmm.
4: He puts his load in and he takes his load out.
1: Yeah.
3: Yeah.
4: Maybe.
3: Yeah.
1: Probably not. You know Dave doesn't. Dave only takes
3: Dave
1: the
3: only
1: load.
3: Loads in.
2: Dave only loads in, yeah. Yeah. Mm-hmm. He doesn't get paid enough to unload.
3: No.
1: Well, you see, the problem with this was the people that made the video were not thrilled. And so it was a mother and her autistic son who was upset. And she started sending it out to, you know, she reported it to police and sent it out on local Facebook pages.
2: Oh, yeah.
1: And like, this is what happened.
2: Yeah. So you're so offended that you posted it all over the internet.
3: Yeah.
2: So now it's everywhere.
3: So everyone can be offended.
2: Mm-hmm. Yeah. Yeah. That's a good idea.
3: And you can ruin somebody else's life.
1: Ended up getting a court date. Ended up getting fined. Put on probation for public indecency.
3: Mm. Yeah.
1: Is this all appropriate?
2: Well,
1: or do you think the
2: punishment, you mean?
1: Or do you think the viral video happening was enough? They didn't need the court date as well.
2: Oh, I mean, I think that's probably appropriate.
3: Yeah, I mean, it's the way the world works, you know. I mean, whether or not she was being a Karen about the thing, he still had sex with a stranger on a Ferris wheel out in public.
2: In public, yeah.
3: And got caught doing it. He still broke the law. You can't do that. That's
2: it's not like
3: indecency.
2: It's not like they were at their house or maybe like in the backyard or something where you would think that there would be a little bit of privacy.
3: Or even in the backseat of a car at a park or something. Yeah. I mean, you're on a Ferris wheel at a festival.
2: Yeah.
1: More next. It is the Free Beer and Hot Wing Show. 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
2: Yeah.
3: Well, yes.
1: Mm-hmm. Yeah.
2: 100%
1: I mean,
2: yes.
1: Right? Could have been.
2: Mm-hmm.
1: You know.
4: Yes.
1: Maitland, you went.
4: I mean, it was the backseat of an Explorer in the woods.
1: Oh, you're
4: but
1: pretty.
4: It wasn't very public.
1: So, yes, yeah. You could have, but it would have been quite a Hail Mary of circumstances to get there.
4: Yeah.
1: Whose was the most risque?
2: I did it in a parking lot based off of Hot Wings as a suggestion.
1: You really took that to heart day. That was pretty early in your tenure.
2: Yeah.
1: And
2: like
1: on
2: the first month I was here.
1: You were like, hey, what's a good place to bang near the airport? And then Hot Wings said,
2: The Bed Bath & Beyond
3: parking lot.
2: And it was fantastic.
5: Like, you listened to everything we said.
2: Yeah.
5: Oh, okay.
2: I was new.
5: I trust you guys.
2: Yeah. I've listened to everything you say.
1: It's that same energy that gets you on those buses you're not supposed to be 100%. On. Buses and boats and everything else.
3: Well, I think it was right after they had closed the Babies R Us. So
2: exactly.
3: So it was a pretty empty parking lot.
2: Yeah, it was. And then the restaurant that was there was like, you know, whatever. And it was also closed. Mm-hmm. So there was just this perfect... you know, gray area between the closed restaurant and the closed Babies R Us.
1: Mm-hmm.
2: And yeah, it was fine. I was too tall and he was too tall. And so it really didn't work out well for us. But we tried.
1: Like you went for it, but.
2: Oh, for sure.
1: Yeah.
2: And then I was like, honestly, I don't care that my mom's there. We'll just have sex when we go to bed later.
1: Because
2: that was the issue. My mom was in town.
5: Poor timing.
1: Steve, how public was yours?
5: Very public.
1: Got it. That's all we're getting, and that's fine.
5: Hood of a car. Hood of a car.
2: Damn.
1: Okay, that's very public.
3: That's really public.
5: Yeah.
3: Front seat of the car.
5: Okay.
3: But did not have tinted windows, and it was in a parking lot at a bar.
1: That'll do it.
3: Yeah.
5: So at least nighttime,
3: that
5: right?
3: It was nighttime. Yeah. It was nighttime. But
1: nope, it was an Applebee's in a strip mall.
3: But still, it would have been pretty easy for somebody to go by.
5: Yeah.
3: Like, there's no doubt.
1: Did you ever think about maybe people did? And they're like, yeah.
3: Yeah.
1: Because at that setting, I would expect at a bar, I feel like more people are going to walk by and go, good for them. As opposed to a Ferris wheel.
5: Yep.
1: Where there's probably someone on it.
5: Yeah. If I walk by a couple having sex in a car when I'm leaving a bar, they're absolutely getting, yeah.
3: It was a townie bar, so it wasn't it wasn't like a younger dance club type bar where there's like people all over the place. I think that was the type of place where if people left, they probably had their head down or they didn't even notice because they were probably about to drink and drive.
5: Was it a Chili's too?
3: No, it was just a townie bar in Knoxville somewhere.
1: 1-800-947-3979. Where's the public place?
5: What happened to this guy?
1: He got fined and probation.
5: Like, he didn't get fired from
1: Did not get fired. Public beach, middle of the day, in chest deep water. Hindsight, everyone knew what we were doing.
5: Yep.
4: Mm-hmm.
3: Yeah, definitely.
1: Got a face party from my girlfriend in the courthouse around the corner while waiting for court.
4: Dang.
1: Wow.
4: Was it for having sex in public?
5: Probably.
4: That would make it even better.
3: Some people are just horny.
2: The only time I've ever been on a cruise ship, they did that thing where all the new married couples got to play one of those games, you know, late night when you go to like the theater room and they're doing all this fun stuff. And there are three couples up on stage and they asked them this question, where is the most public place you've ever had sex? And one of the couples was like a parking lot or, you know, a public park or in the front seat of a car or whatever, going down the road, getting a BJ, whatever. And then that gets to this one guy and he goes, behind the Johnny Rockets about 4 hours ago, and the Johnny Rockets was on the cruise ship. I don't know if it was true, but damn, it was one of the funniest answers. Oh my God. I was like,
1: I feel like it would be.
2: Yeah.
1: Like it was true, right?
2: Oh man, it was so
3: almost
2: funny.
1: Because on a cruise like that, you're like, What are they going to do about it?
2: Right.
5: Yeah. Kick me off?
1: Take away my balcony privileges? Back in a moment, it is the Free Bear and Outwick. 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
1: 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I'm Free Beer, one of the hosts, and sometimes if you have teenagers or you've already had teenagers, you know this, but the information trickles out in sometimes a very casual way.
2: Yep.
1: During a short ride home from football practice last night, I learned several things. One of our dudes ended up getting elected to freshman homecoming court.
3: Cool.
1: That's pretty cool.
4: Very nice.
1: Very happy. Yeah,
2: that's cool.
1: It's a big deal at that age. I knew that.
4: Is he excited about it?
1: Yeah. Yeah, nice. That's pretty fun.
4: Was he campaigning?
1: No, that doesn't seem like him. I mean, he has the personality of always campaigning. Some people are like that. Sure. Like John Mulaney always said, I look like I'm running for mayor of nothing.
4: Yeah.
1: Kind of similar.
4: No, it makes sense.
1: But not, and I mean that in a good way, just kind of how he is. But casually, while sitting in the front seat, soaked from football practice. Oh, hey, couldn't need a convertible for me and my homecoming partner for the parade. Oh, when's that? Next Friday. Oh, okay.
4: Convertible?
1: That's how we do those?
3: Mm-hmm.
4: Yeah, I was
1: I just thought like there were like, hey, don't forget local convertible donors. I never even considered it. Like, how does everybody get one?
4: I assumed that they had like a car dealership that was exactly. On board or something. Yeah.
2: Sometimes that'll
3: happen. They should.
2: Yeah, sometimes that'll happen.
3: I was on court.
1: Good time for car dealerships to get on board right now. Free ride.
3: Yeah, I was on court my sophomore year, and my mom's friend was just like, I got a convertible Chrysler Sebring.
4: Whoa.
3: Yeah. So we rode in that.
2: Oh, man. You're like Michael Scott.
4: It's no Chrysler 200, that's for sure.
2: No. Yeah. Well, nothing is. I mean, let's be real.
4: Was it adequate blue or whatever the color was that we talked about?
2: Pretty nice blue.
4: Pretty nice.
3: Yeah.
2: Pretty nice blue.
3: No, it was acceptably white.
4: Ah.
1: Mm. So then I asked this stupid question, and I knew it was stupid by the tone of the response. In a playful way. So is that your date? No, it's not my date. No. We're just paired up for homecoming. Oh, okay, so you're going to ask someone. Yes. Did you already ask her? No. When would I have gotten poster board? I don't know.
2: I don't know, man.
1: I didn't. I

0: even know you needed a car until 10 seconds ago. I didn't know. No, oh, I had to be right. up to date on poster board acquisition techniques.
1: You can't just ask.
0: And I said, oh, I thought maybe you did it at school today. And, oh, my God. You don't ask them to homecoming at school.
2: I mean, we used to.
0: That's what I didn't even say that because I knew that was he was expecting me to go back in my day.
1: Did you do that when you rode your dinosaur to school?
0: Yeah. But I'm very excited for it. It's fun to, you know, see it from this end.
3: Oh, so, yeah.
1: So you got to get the coolest convertible, right? You can't just have a crappy.
0: I don't know how cool is your convertible.
2: I don't. I can't think of one person who has not one but two convertibles.
3: Oh yeah, you do have two.
0: Yeah.
3: I mean, they're both cool.
1: But one of them only seats like 1.5 people, right?
0: Yeah. It just needs a front seat and a back seat so they can sit on where the convertible spot is. Because they have to sit up. Because I said, what about my Bronco? We could take the top off. We can't sit inside of it. Oh. Yeah, that'd be crazy.
1: You take the doors off too, right?
0: That's so nice.
3: You can't sit on top of the Bronco on like those cool rollover bars.
2: That would be way high up.
0: Yeah,
2: I don't think they
3: exactly. Strap them in.
4: So cool.
0: Yeah. Girl in dress, love that.
2: Yeah.
3: Oh, fantastic point. Hot wings.
0: Oh, the wind's really getting up there.
3: What are you doing next Friday? You want to go to a homecoming parade?
1: Sounds like you're going to homecoming.
2: Well, I mean, my car might be available. I don't. I'm not available, but my car could be. But the problem is.
1: Next Friday?
0: I'll be in Knoxville, Tennessee.
1: Oh, can I drive the car?
3: Can I drive it? I asked first.
1: It's a stick,
3: let
1: right?
3: Let us drive both.
2: No, I would trust Steve. Steve can drive a stick.
0: Would you let Steve?
2: I would never let Kelly drive.
0: Now, this is all. This was not my reason for bringing this up, but it would solve a big problem. Hot Wings, would you let Steve drive your convertible in the parade with our guy on the back with his gal that's not his girlfriend?
2: Yes.
3: And Steve, would you teach me how to drive stick in Hot Wings'
1: Absolutely.
3: Cool convertible?
1: Wait, in the parade.
3: Just don't tell Hot Wings.
2: Dude, this is even better, and I'll tell you why. Because no other schmuck at that school is going to have not only a convertible, but one that is school colors.
0: When he said it, I thought, well, low-key, Hot Wings has one that matches the school colors.
2: It's orange.
1: Yep.
2: So, bright effing orange.
1: Do I get to wear, can you guys rent me a tuxedo or something?
2: A chauffeur cap.
4: I'm getting a t-shirt.
1: Tuxedo t-shirt.
4: Says you're classy, but you like to party.
1: Yeah, yes.
0: So I will swap you my Bronco.
2: Yeah, we'll figure it out.
0: Okay.
1: Well, and I'm driving. Amazing. And this is next. So the Friday the 25th. I'm in.
0: You are.
1: I'm absolutely in.
0: This is amazing.
3: We're all going to be there watching.
4: Yeah.
0: Except me.
3: Yeah. Wait. Oh,
0: hey.
3: Oh, dang.
0: I'm not going to feel bad about that. Hey, stepdad's gone. Enjoy your party. Here's all my work friends.
2: Actually, I mean, maybe I could rework things and I'll just, I'll change schedules with the girlfriend. She can come. I'll just stuff into the front wheel well.
1: Yes, perfect.
2: foot well.
0: Everybody
2: the
0: else
2: front
0: in the seat.
2: Seat.
0: Mm-hmm. The front seat.
2: There's like six people and it's all us in the front going.
0: And then make it all about the radio show.
2: Yeah. Hey! Hey! Oh, yeah. I'm going to put a big logo on the front, the hood. And
1: yes.
2: Yeah.
1: Can we put some whistle tips on your exhaust?
2: I don't know why you wouldn't.
1: So when I rev the engine, it's like,
2: Zoo! Dude, they're already on it. You think I don't drive around with whistle tips on my Camaro?
1: This is so much fun. I got plans for next Friday. Nice. I'm excited.
2: Yeah.
0: Back in a moment, it is the Free Beer and Hot Wing Show. 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
2: It's the free beer and hot wing show, and we are glad you are here. 1-800-947-3979. You're going to have a... I wish I could do it.
3: I'm going to have so much fun.
2: You're going to have a blast.
3: Okay, I got to add that to my calendar and then wait 1 minute for my wife to be like, what is chauffeur high school kids to dance?
4: Yeah.
3: What is this?
4: Well, that's the key. I need somebody that can drive a stick who isn't going to burn the clutch out at slow speeds like that lady when we were in Traverse City that ruined that Jeep when we were up there years ago.
2: Oh, God, that was the worst.
4: We were in the Traverse City Cherry Parade, and it is a notably long in distance and duration parade.
2: Mm-hmm.
4: It's like a 2 mile parade.
2: And oh, it's in July near the 4th, so it's always warm.
4: And it's hot as balls. And she's like, I can drive a stick. Because all of us could drive stick. And we said, well, you want us to drive it? She goes, nah, I got it. And she rode that. It was on fire. And
2: so we were supposed to ride in
4: the Jeep.
2: We were supposed to ride in the back of the Jeep.
3: Wasn't it a brand new one?
4: Yeah, brand new Jeep Wrangler. Yeah, it had like 20 miles on it.
2: First time you brought your son to anything,
4: yeah,
2: as far as I remember.
4: Yeah,
2: and so me, you, and him are in the back, and then all of a sudden it smells like it's on fire because people are yelling, "Your car is smoking!"
4: Yeah, because she's riding the clutch, but also like really revving the gas the whole time, and so we had to get out and push the Jeep for like another mile.
2: Yeah. Nothing says cool radio show like, hey, look at us pushing a car in the parade. Also, not a great endorsement for local car dealership. Our Jeep couldn't make it through the parade.
4: No, because that's the problem. Once you win another, 50 feet or 100 feet, no one knew that it's because she ruined the clutch.
2: Right.
4: They just think, hey, that Jeep sucks.
2: Totally true.
3: But having worked in radio as long as all of us have collectively, that's pretty appropriate for radio. Like to have to push the vehicle through the parade.
4: Yeah.
3: Yeah. Everyone would look at that and be like, yeah, no,
4: new
3: that
4: Jeep
3: checks out.
4: Finally, we won't have to push a vehicle. That's wrong.
3: I can't wait. I'm going to be a chauffeur. This is so exciting.
4: You get to drive on a track.
3: But a
4: running track.
3: Yeah.
2: No, it's the parade.
4: Oh, yeah, the parade.
2: This is parade.
3: Okay.
4: He's going to need to be available for the football game.
2: Oh, actually,
3: is that on Friday also?
2: It's also Friday, okay. Yes. Howings is right. I'm sure they bring it out on ye old track.
4: Yeah.
3: Look, man, I'm in. I'm in for anything.
2: I'm joking about it, but it really hurts my heart that I can't be there. It makes me so sad.
3: Do you want me to stream live?
2: Kind of. Kind of. That makes me
4: scared too. Don't worry.
2: I'm a bad father.
4: Look, surrogate dads will step up.
3: Yeah.
5: Let Steve wear your glasses so you can see it. It's like you're
3: there.
5: You can see it from the point of view.
2: Yes, and I'm sure Outwings would love Steve driving with my prescription on.
4: No, that's perfect. So Free Beer can see it from a long ways away,
2: that's
4: but
2: not
4: Steve
2: how these
4: won't be able to see in person.
2: Well, by the way, big news. That's not how these work.
3: I'll have Free Beer in my ear just saying ease off the gas a little bit. Right. Change lanes.
2: Burnout.
3: Can I do at least one burnout?
4: Pop the clutch. No.
3: Come on.
4: All right.
3: What do you have?
2: I was going to say. What
3: do you have a sports car for that's a stick that you don't do burnouts?
4: I didn't say I wouldn't do a burnout.
2: I said
4: told you not to do a burnout. Well,
2: you get one more than Kelly, it sounds like.
4: Yeah.
3: I would never allow Kelly to be in that car at the same time to teach her how to drive stick.
5: Yeah, for sure. Not going to do that.
2: My wife says she'll buy you a chauffeur's hat.
3: Oh, I love it. Mm-hmm. Love it.
2: Others are suggesting top hat and monocle.
3: Is that what chauffeurs wear?
2: I guess.
4: I mean, the
2: kids wear suits.
4: The dandiest ones.
3: Okay.
2: Kids wear suits and formals.
3: I feel like I need a cane too then, Kayla. Not going to cheap out, are you?
4: No, go full dad, like Corvette dad, though. Not even Camaro dad. Wear jorts and white New Balance shoes and a Hawaiian shirt that's covered in other little Corvettes.
5: Yes.
4: That's...
3: Wait a minute.
4: Do you know how much I go out of my way to I go to a car show, how much I go out of my way to not dress like a Corvette person.
2: Corvette dad.
5: Is it hard?
4: Well, because, yeah, you got to stay away from, like, some of those things. The white New Balances and the jorts and the garish shirts.
3: The door's locked.
4: Oh!
3: I was going to take that shirt off the wall.
4: Well, it's because it's not museum hours. That door doesn't open until 8 a.m.
3: There's a shirt that's been hanging up on the wall for 17 years.
2: It had, like, literally, right?
3: Mm-hmm. Yeah.
4: Been a long time.
3: Mm-hmm.
4: Yeah, that thing.
3: Oh, it'll probably disintegrate when I take it down.
4: Oh, 100%. It's made of out of multicolored moths now.
2: Steve, my wife says
3: what's
2: yes
3: that
2: to
3: material.
2: Living moths. It's a tapestry. Mate, you'd like that.
5: Mm.
2: You have no idea what you agreed to, do you?
5: Not really.
2: You agreed to wear a shirt made of moths.
5: I will not do that.
2: Okay. It's like your nemesis.
3: What were you going
2: to
3: say?
2: And you were like, yes, I will put it on.
3: Did you say
2: yes? Kayla says yes to a cane, but it's orange like Dumb and Dumber.
3: Okay. Yeah.
4: Well, that's perfect. It matches the car.
2: That's
4: and the school.
2: Goes without saying. Not Hunter's orange, just regular.
3: If I'm not the center of attention.
2: Then we're doing it wrong, is what you're saying.
3: Exactly.
4: Actually, you should just wear the Dumb and Dumber suit.
3: Yeah.
2: Don't say that. It'll
5: that
2: happen.
5: That would be cool.
3: Please.
2: Mm-hmm.
3: Please, Kayla.
2: You don't have to talk her into it.
3: All right. I'm in.
2: Chance to be a spectacle?
3: Yeah. What's my time commitment on this? Like 6 hours?
2: It sounds beefy.
3: Wait, do I have to drive all the way to Hot Wing's house? Because he lives like 40 miles the opposite.
2: No, we're going to do a car stop.
4: No, okay. I'll bring it here on Friday.
2: Yeah. Yeah. Go get the car, too. Don't just drive him in the parade, but also go get the car for me.
4: Oh, and detail it. I'm not doing that.
2: I'll be at Calhoun's on the river having a steak with my football friends. You go do all these things.
4: Marveling at the Tennessee River carp.
2: Yeah. I saw a guy dip himself in there covered in bread once.
4: We wanted to so bad. I still want to go back and do that stunt, but not with
2: me. I'll see if Tiki will do it. Tiki, how do you feel about a bread suit? Good.
4: What's your aversion to carp?
2: Tiki, you're on the radio. You want to do a radio stunt? I know it's market one versus market none, but you got it.
4: Yeah, still. So much fun.
2: More next. 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
1: 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This has been out for a minute, but there's a pumpkin decoration that is being sold, and a woman on TikTok is warning parents. Now, this apparently she put this warning up a while ago.
2: Just the audio?
1: Yes.
2: Okay.
1: It's a pumpkin decoration you can buy called Jabberin' Jack, and she was struck by how filthy the song lyrics are. Now, they're not, like, over the top. Like, we can play them on the radio, but if you bought it thinking this will be a fun thing to put on the porch for trick-or-treating, it might give the wrong idea to some parents who are a little fussy.
3: Be wicked for one night. I've kissed

0: would you like to scream all night?
1: Oh, my God.
0: I'll fill you full of fright.
1: Oh.
2: I'll fill you full of fright.
1: Okay.
0: Guide you in the darkest deeds. And spoil you with my roasted pumpkin seeds.
3: Right?
1: Honestly, I'm into it.
3: They're going to sell so many.
4: Yeah, yes. Well, what is it? It's called Jabberin Jack?
3: Jabberin Jack.
4: Where do you get God. This thing?
3: That's a good question.
2: The that fine calypso beat that's going on there. Sounds like it's right out of a Casio keyboard from the 80s.
1: Yeah.
3: Right? Buy one now. Comes free with one of those singing fish.
2: Mm-hmm.
3: Looks Take like me to the river.
4: Jabberin Jack is available. Oh, $50.
1: Someone in the comments goes, was Monster Mash not an option?
3: All right, more next. 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
1: 1-800-947-3979. What's a first date idea or a casual date idea? You can go out and have a quick chat where it's not going to cost a fortune, you think. And then when the bill comes, it might be outrageously high.
2: I mean, I guess just at a bar,
1: right?
2: Sometimes drinks are surprisingly expensive, where maybe you don't realize like $20 or something instead of the 10 you think it's going to be.
1: That could be.
2: Yeah.
1: Because you don't check prices.
2: Not usually. No,
1: I mean, you might, but you don't want to on a date and be like, oh, how much is that espresso martini going to cost?
2: Yay! Right.
3: A food truck?
1: My God. Right?
3: Is there anything worse?
1: Always under the impression it was going to not cost that much because it was, you know, food from a truck.
2: Yeah.
1: But that's when it used to be like burgers and hot dogs.
3: Yeah.
1: Instead of fancy stuff.
3: Yep.
1: They went for Froyo on a first date.
2: Okay.
1: You ever been to one of those places?
4: Mm-hmm. Oh, yeah.
2: I mean, not in a while, but I mean,
1: you know how it works.
2: TCBY used to be a big deal.
1: Yes.
4: Yeah, it did.
1: Okay. They've come
4: changed
1: a long way.
4: Life.
1: But this is one where, you know, it's all self-serve. So you go over like to the wall where the Froyo machines are. Plop out a blob of it, and then you go add all your toppings, and then it's by weight.
4: Oh, yeah.
1: Okay. And it gets, and those can be shockingly expensive, right?
2: Yeah.
4: Oh, yeah. But I've had times where I tell my friend, like, oh, it's my treat, and then they get the biggest cup, the most ice cream, and every single topping, and you're just watching them, and you're like, oh, I'm dreading you putting that on that damn scale.
3: They're holding on a full-on conversation with you as they're holding the lever down.
4: Mm-hmm.
1: Yeah. This seems impossible. Now, he took his date to a place called Yochi, which is a frozen yogurt place. And it ended the relationship. Now, I don't know if they'd been out many times before, maybe once or twice.
3: But here's how
1: it started, according to him. She grabbed the biggest cup, whereas he got the normal one. She got one that he described as being like enough to take home and share with family. Like if you were getting it and going home and, hey, we're going to share this, right?
4: Like a tub.
1: Tub.
3: Yeah. Okay. If it had a nickname or something.
1: Like, are you thinking like Cold Stone, where it's like, gotta eat
3: the most fatty one?
2: Yeah, like the gut whopper.
3: Yeah. Yeah, if it's got a nickname, that's a bad sign.
2: Yeah. Mm-hmm. Yeah. The barge.
1: Now, this guy sounds a little cheap. He points out that he got like a vanilla Froyo and then put on strawberries. And he said, I counted them because I know how expensive it can get. Then he drizzled it with a little caramel or whatever, or chocolate.
2: Okay. All right. I mean, whatever. He's sensible.
1: She did not count the strawberries. She piled it high, just kept dumping topics on, using like the whole scoop, each one.
2: Okay. All right.
1: More topics, please.
2: Okay. At this point, I'm less concerned about cost and more thinking, Jesus, you're a pig. My God.
4: I love strawberries. I'd be piling them up on there, too.
1: Owings, if you were on the date, would you be counting the toppings as they went on?
4: What toppings are you judging?
2: I mean,
1: right?
2: Yeah, not for a cost purpose, but definitely like, okay, you're up to like the seventh thing on here. That's too many flavors.
1: Well, it's like what, are you a child?
2: So it wouldn't be quantity for me. It would be like a Buddy the Elf alarm going off.
1: Yeah.
2: Like, okay, you're a pig.
1: So you're not
2: like,
1: price watching. You're
2: a candy
1: fat
2: pig. Yeah, kind of.
4: Exactly. But it's Froyo fat shaming, which is different because it's like, who puts gummy bears and M&Ms on Froyo? That's a psychopath.
3: Other than a kid. Yeah. I expect my kid to want chocolate chips and gummy bears, gummy worms, sprinkles.
2: Right. But okay.
1: So he kept track of everything.
2: Yeah.
1: And in the end, he claims their bill was $330.
4: That's a lie.
2: That can't be.
4: Ain't no way.
5: She's got a bucket.
1: Right? That's impossible.
2: Yeah, I mean, I must have been charging you a buck per M&M or something.
4: Did he mean to say 33?
1: No, because people are saying maybe $50, which would still be high.
3: Yeah, that would be stupid. That would be really, really stupid.
1: Of the 11,000 comments, most of them are not on his side. He says it ended their relationship. Nobody's mad about the yogurt. They're mad about what the yogurt meant. On a second date, someone quietly telling you that they are who they are, that they'll eat everything under the sun. Is that what it is?
3: I want to know if she finished
2: it. Kind of.
3: Because she ate you know, at least $300 worth of ice cream.
2: Yeah.
4: There's no way.
2: Yeah, if she ate the entire Ziggy Piggy.
1: More on the way. It is the Free Beer and Hot Wings Show. 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
1: 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TikTok, Instagram, Facebook at FBHW Show. Let's go back to Kelly's question. What toppings do you judge? Obviously, like you said, gummy bears.
2: Immediately.
1: Doesn't make sense.
3: Yeah, gummies on ice cream is so childish.
2: I judge based on just the flavor profile they're creating.
3: Yeah.
2: Like, if you're getting cake batter ice cream and you're putting gummies and gross things on that, I'm judging.
4: Mm-hmm.
2: If it's things that inherently do not go with cake batter, I'm going to judge you.
5: Yeah, or if they've got, like, melon.
2: Yeah.
5: Or something like that, and you put honeydew or something weird. Those weird little shark gummies that are blue and white.
1: I don't know who eats those anyway.
5: Almonds? No. Who's putting almonds in their yogurt? Grow up.
3: Well, especially if
1: grow up.
5: Actually, grow
1: it
5: down.
1: It seems like a very grown-up thing to do.
3: Yeah,
1: grow down.
3: Yeah.
1: Text, can we discuss the man code of ordering dinner when someone says, hey, it's on me, get what you want? Text from Buffalo, I explained to my son, that does not mean ordering the most expensive item on the list or the most expensive drink. Because, hey, I'm not paying. No, you're ordering as if you're paying. That is true, but not everyone gets that.
3: Right. Yeah. Yeah. To me, if I'm going out like with a buddy or whatever, and it's like, hey, get whatever you want. It's on me. I'm still thinking you go first.
2: Yep.
3: I want to see what they order. Because if they get a $60 steak, I'll be like, okay, well, I can get a $50 steak. Or
1: yes.
3: It has to be equal or less. It's like when you get a deal at the grocery
1: store. Like a BOGO.
3: And it, yeah, exactly. It's like you get this, but it has to be equal or lesser value.
1: I think that's fair.
3: Because I have been in that situation before where somebody was paying and I go, oh, great. And I get a steak and then they get like the $15 chicken breast. And you go,
1: have you ever gone out with someone where...

0: I'll get all the drinks.
1: Where they said that and you were thinking, like, you were planning on splurging.
0: Yeah.
1: Like, you were like, yeah, this is my night out. I don't get many. I'm going to get whatever I want. I'm going to drink too much. I'm going to eat everything. And then they say, hey, it's on us tonight. And you're like, okay.
2: Mm-hmm.
1: Yeah. Now I'm getting the 8-ounce sirloin.
3: But I wanted the 38-ounce sirloin.
1: I wanted a tomahawk steak, man.
2: Which you should just be able to say, like, hey, I was kind of planning on balling out and treating myself tonight. Like, please just let me get my own. Like, you should be able to say that, but that feels mean.
4: Yeah. Or like, okay, if you're going to cover it, I was going to ball, so let me cover the tip.
2: Yeah.
4: You know, or like you said, Howings, let me get the drinks or something.
0: Yeah, that's usually how we'll do it, like with buddies of mine or something. Mm-hmm. If I really want to go all out on food, hey, you just take, you do the drinks, because I'm only going to get one or two. Typically, in a nice restaurant, I'm not going to go there to get hammered.
1: Text from the 978. That's what you guys are saying. It says what you guys are saying about when a friend or someone you know says they're buying is true. What about when the company is buying?
0: Forget it.
2: Go for it.
0: I'm getting takeout after I get the meal for eat in.
3: Yep.
4: Or like when we travel to the one venue that we have where we have free food and they have that incredible restaurant. You're damn right. I'm getting one of their best steaks and a glass. I mean, we pay for alcohol, I think, but
3: That's where Free Beer got his brown meal.
4: Oh yeah, that's right. Your beige meal. Your beige and brown.
0: Yeah.
4: The beige look plate
3: you just gave me.
4: Can I get paid didn't a mean plate to, of but beige for $300, please? Most expensive brown I've ever.
1: Bring me all your brown drinks, as long as they're Diet Coke and Crown.
3: That's where I met my lifelong dream and finally had beef Wellington this year.
1: Twice in a week.
4: Yeah. I think I had
0: it. Twice within 24 hours.
4: That's why I'm always so bummed when we go and y'all, I'm like, y'all want to do appetizers? No, I'm not super hungry. I'm like, well, I mean, me neither, but it's free.
1: Right.
4: So I'm going to, I bought my I'm a little fat on stage dress today so I can eat a little extra before. Right.
3: Every time we're there, we have so much fun and it's the best conversation the best time. And I love it.
0: Yeah.
4: I will say, I think the best conversation we ever had was when we were in Casper, Wyoming for our first ever live show. And then they brought us to that fantastic Italian place, and you made
1: afterwards
4: fun of that one kid for buying like conspiracy theory Jello or something. Well,
3: it was like a bucket of pudding. Yeah. It was like end of the world pudding.
1: Well, his parents were there. Yeah. Right? His mom and dad were there.
4: Yeah,
1: his mom had organized the whole thing.
4: The whole thing. She was fantastic.
1: Lisa, right?
3: Yeah.
1: And they said, "Hey, you know, we're talking to his son. I think he was 17 or 18."
3: Yeah.
1: And they go, "He was a big Alex Jones fan," and I went, "You were? Why?"
0: Yeah.
1: And he's like, "Well, I don't know." And then I said, "Did you buy the end of the world bucket in case mom and dad cut your food supply off?" And he
4: laughed.
1: But
4: you called it like the bucket of butter or something. Yeah. It was so exaggerated and hilarious.
1: Apocalypse butter, I believe is the
0: Alex
1: phrase.
0: Jones apocalypse butter.
4: And then he was like, "Wait a minute. I can't tell if you're joking or if you really want to know about this butter."
1: I did. Both were true. Yeah. I was joking, but I wanted to understand how at age, you know, at 15 or whatever, how you're like, "No, I got to start prepping for the end of the world." Because he had talked mom and dad into prepping.
4: They were like,
1: got to get by.
4: That was one of the best, most hilarious.
1: That was a fun dinner.
4: And I learned a lot.
3: That was so much fun.
4: And that one girl skipped her sister's graduation to hang out with us.
3: Yes.
0: Yeah.
1: Oh, yeah. I forgot about that.
4: Yeah. So
3: that yeah. Awesome. And then
1: at the end, "Hey, all right, we're going to head back to the hotel." And somebody yelled, "Hey, can we all go skinny dipping in the
4: swimming
1: pool?"
2: Yeah. I think they stood on a chair and said, "Who's coming swimming?" Yeah.
1: I feel like they were one of us away from saying, "I'm in," to everybody doing it.
0: Oh, definitely.
3: Yep.
0: Definitely.
1: That was a fun, fun time. All right. On the way, she embezzled, which is bad. But the question you'll have is about how did that she embezzled from have that much money? I want to know, too. That's next. It is the Free Beer and Hot Wings Show.
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1: 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You can download it and then listen to things. Mainly our show, not like nature documentaries or anything like that. Steve, if let's just go fantasy camp. This wouldn't be a fantasy. It'd be a problem. But hypothetically speaking, if your wife Annette started embezzling from something that she volunteered with on the side or from a job or whatever, how long do you think it would take before you went, are we getting all this money?
2: I mean, not long.
1: Yeah.
2: I mean, it's one thing if, she's getting fancy coffee every day now. Is that what we're talking about? Or are we talking about like she shows up in a brand new car?
1: It's not a new car, but more on that scale.
3: Okay. Yeah, it would have to be something more like that because if she's getting fancy coffee every day, I imagine your brain would just go, hey, why are you spending so much of our money on coffee?
2: Yeah.
3: Rather than, you know what I mean? It wouldn't be, that's not a red flag. That's just a, oh man.
2: Yeah, I don't think it would take very long. We're pretty lockstep on finances.
3: Yeah.
1: Right?
3: You start seeing your bank accounts getting bigger.
1: Not everybody's that way. Now, this high school football team in California, she was the treasurer for the high school football booster club. Julie Hanway Molina.
3: Okay.
1: Now, before we get into how much, the Wolverine Football Club is what she was the treasurer for.
2: Mm-hmm.
1: And her husband, it should be pointed out, has made it very clear. He left her right before she was arrested. And he said he had no idea, had absolutely no idea that she was doing anything wrong. But if you look at their Facebook page, turns out their life had really kicked into high gear. Now, they're from Orange County, California, but they were regularly posting photos of them tailgating at Notre Dame football games in South Bend and other places that Notre Dame travels.
3: That's quite a hike.
1: Spending their time on stunning beaches in front of tropical waters, poolside drinks and palm trees, frequent trips to new destinations.
3: Now, is coach his only job, or like was he like, you know, had a regular job and then coached on the side?
1: He was not the coach.
3: Oh, I'm sorry.
1: He just had a regular job. A regular job. You know, a good job, but a regular job.
3: Okay.
1: They were also regulars at the stadium in Los Angeles, SoFi Stadium, decked out in their Steelers gear. But then when the Steelers weren't in town, they'd show up wearing other gear, Rams gear and whatnot. Multiple holiday celebrations, trip to New York with horse and carriage rides. Now, all of these things are things that people who aren't committing crimes can do.
4: Sure.
1: And if they're very wealthy, they could do all of them.
3: If you're wealthy, yeah. Because that stuff, I mean, all of that is incredibly expensive.
1: Fancy restaurants, beautiful beach sunsets. They were living the good life.
3: Okay.
1: Because she had embezzled more than $400,000.
4: Wow.
1: From the Football Booster Club. Ooh. Which brings me to an important question that you all are thinking too.
2: Yeah.
1: Why the hell does a booster club have $500,000 that they, A, raised, and B, might not miss?
3: Yeah, that's the stunning part, that it takes so long. But if you've got the treasurer and they're controlling all of that stuff, you know, I mean, if it's a big school or a big program, like even my kid's school, I mean, to go, everybody who walks through the doors, it's $5 to get in. And if it's California, it might be $10 to get in. And if you've got a crowd of 6,000 people there, it's a big school, you could amass money pretty quickly.
1: Because she was the treasurer, she had access to the nonprofit finances, including ability to co-sign checks, make approved disbursements, receive dues and other money. Instead, she diverted the money without the nonprofit's knowledge or authorization, using it to pay her personal mortgage, which their home was worth $1.4 million. Her credit card
3: expenses. It was 800 square feet.
1: Yeah, right? She wired approximately $131,523 from the bank's nonprofit account.
4: Damn.
1: In June of 23.
2: Oh, wow.
1: Through Federal Reserve facilities in New Jersey and Texas to an account in Santa Ana to pay the delinquent balance on her personal mortgage. She tried to keep the money trail hidden by emailing fellow booster board members false treasury reports that failed to disclose the alleged misappropriation.
3: Wow.
1: So she was, I mean, she was really working it. She's been charged with wire fraud.
3: That's crazy.
1: Do you believe his story that he didn't know?
2: Nope.
3: No. Well, not unless he's one of those guys that's just woefully stupid. You know what I mean? Like, there are some people that just don't understand anything. They're like, this is so cool. You got all these perks, babe. But no, almost 99.99% of me says, no, of course he knew.
1: Right?
3: Of course he knew. Like, she's the treasurer for a football team. She wouldn't be able to live a lifestyle like that if she was the treasurer of the Detroit Lions.
1: Right.
3: Let alone like a high school club.
1: It seems very unlikely.
3: I'm fascinated by people who think that they can get away with stuff like that.
2: Me too.
3: I mean, she did for a little while, but eventually you go, somebody's going to notice you're living that
1: right.
3: kind of lifestyle with those jobs, those careers. You know, I mean, unless he's a heart surgeon or something and we don't know, I guess I don't know what his career is, but.
1: Well, if they had $131,000 in a second mortgage debt
3: mm-hmm.
1: and then credit card debt and everything else, and then all of a sudden they're going on trips, that should have been a sign to him that.
3: Yeah. Yeah, that's the
2: crazy
3: thing.
2: But maybe they were always going on those trips. They
1: and
2: were
1: that's
2: just
1: why
2: in,
1: they had the
2: they
1: debt
2: were
1: in the first
2: debt
1: place.
2: Because of it.
1: Yeah, yeah, you're right. All right, more next. It is the Free Beer and Hot Wings Show.

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1: 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Okay, so let's say, we won't use you, Internet, because I don't want you to be in that spot, but you go home and your significant other says, hey, there's something I got to tell you. I think stuff's going down. You're like, what? What's going on? Well, you know how we've been going on all those trips and stuff? Yeah. Had a great time. Loved all of them. Mm-hmm. I was embezzling.
2: Oh, man.
1: What happens to your vows then?
3: Till death we do part. That you ever said that to me, and I'm gonna just keep on living. I'm not about to be an accessory to your crime. I love you, but don't be telling me that.
1: Mm-hmm. Right?
3: Go tell a therapist or something.
1: But now they've told you, and your choice is
3: no. They didn't.
1: I see what you're saying, Kelly.
3: I unheard everything. Yeah. La la la la.
2: I mean, technically, you can't testify against a spouse.
3: No,
1: but you could. I mean, you don't have to. You can. You don't have to.
4: They can't make you.
1: But at the same time, don't you feel like, well, I'm going to be guilty too?
2: No, I would immediately think we've got to get out in front of this.
5: Like Kelly would use that as a reason to get married. Yeah. She'd be like, wait a minute. Wait a minute.
1: You've gone how long without getting caught?
3: Oh my gosh,
1: and I can be in for the downfall?
5: Well, if we get married, I can't testify. So
3: this sounds like extreme highs and lows. Yeah.
2: Your money isn't going where it's supposed to be going? Okay.
1: I really want to know what his job was.
2: Yeah.
5: Yeah.
2: If I had a significant other, a wife in that case, where you're truly like legally partnered, coming to me with that, I think my knee jerk would be like, you've got to admit that, like, we've got to fix this.
1: Yes.
2: Because if you
1: don't, I'm with you.
2: Because one way or another, they're going to find out. And if we're not out in front of it first, they're going to throw the book at you. And this is going to be bad for our whole family. It's already going to be awful.
1: He claims his first moment of realization was when the feds showed up with a bullhorn demanding that she come outside of their home with multiple guns pulled. She walked out, was placed in handcuffs, and put in a black sedan, according to the federal agents. Her husband appeared confused on the front lawn as they drove away.
2: I mean, maybe he was just dopey. Like, maybe she handled all of the family finances and stuff. Some people do it that way.
5: Yeah. They didn't take him, too?
1: They did not.
2: Well, she was the one who was embezzling.
5: Yeah, I know, but maybe that's an indication that they've done enough research into it where they know that he wasn't involved.
2: Could be.
5: Because you'd think that if there was that much money.
1: By the way, she worked as a CPA, so she had a job where she could make good money, but now
2: But she also knew how to funnel it around.
1: Doing forensic accounting on all of the other firms that hired her. Because they think, well, that she might have been embezzling from all of them, skimming off the top of all of them.
2: I wouldn't be surprised living that lifestyle, because it's one thing. How many years was this going on, did it say? I don't remember.
1: She did it for 2 years on this place to the tune of $411,000.
2: Because even so, so at $200,000 a year, like $200,000 is obviously a lot of money. But if you're already in crazy debt with mortgages and stuff, and the cost of living in California, just like regular living, is super high.
1: Right.
2: $200,000 isn't going to get you flying around the country to see Notre Dame games and buying tickets and going to professional football games. Like, each one of those trips alone is going to be $5,000 minimum.
1: Yeah.
2: So, and then you're paying all the day-to-day stuff? No way. Yeah, she's embezzling from other things, too, for sure.
1: Certainly seems possible. Back in a moment, it is the Free Beer and Hot Wing Show. 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
1: 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The idea of this is very simple. 30 seconds to name a number of bid things from a topic. But if you get something, if you say a wrong thing, like if your category is candy bars and you say phlegm, even though that's not the name of a candy bar, only waste your time. It does not count against you.
2: Could be the name.
1: It's not currently, but yes, you are right. As far as I know. Didn't research it. Not going to lie. All right. So Hot Wings, you'll be bidding first. Your category is crops farmers grow. How many can you name in 30 seconds? This is an easy start.
3: Oh, boy. I mean, 8.
1: Tommy, can you do more than 8?
4: Yeah, I can do 9.
1: Maitland.
5: 10.
1: Steve.
6: I'm out.
1: Kelly.
7: 11.
1: Hot Wings.
8: 12.
1: Tommy.
4: Yeah, I'll do 13.
1: Maitland.
5: I'm out.
1: Kelly. You'd have to do 14.
7: I could do 14.
1: Hot Wings.
3: I'm out.
1: Tommy, can you do more than 14?
4: Go ahead, Kelly.
1: Kelly, 14 crops farmers grow. On your mark, get set, go.
7: Bamboo, marijuana.
1: One.
7: Carrots,
1: two,
7: tomatoes.
1: Three.
7: Am I allowed to go all different types of tomatoes, like Roma,
1: no.
7: Cherry? Okay. Grapes, wine farmers. Don't discount that.
1: That's a vineyard, not a farm.
7: Wheat.
1: Four.
7: Cotton.
1: Five.
7: Onions, radishes,
1: six, seven,
7: eggplants,
1: eight,
7: cantaloupe, watermelon, fruit
1: nine,
7: farmers.
1: Ten,
7: you can't discount the fruits.
1: 11.
7: Apples, cherries,
1: 12,
7: blueberries,
1: 13,
7: strawberries.
1: 14, 15.
7: How many did I say?
1: You're good. And you started with bamboo, the number one cash crop of nowhere.
7: Bamboo?
5: China.
7: Yeah, what are you talking about?
1: You think there's bamboo farmers?
5: Yeah, how else do the pandas eat?
7: Bro.
3: I don't know. I mean, bamboo grows in like 60 seconds, so I'm not sure they even have to like really farm it. But
1: does it grow really
7: fast?
1: Sustainable
7: farmers. Agricultural practice focused on cultivating fast-growing bamboo for timber, edible shoots, erosion control, and eco-friendly products.
2: Yes, bamboo farmers exist globally, particularly in Asia.
7: Don't you mess with me. My brother's a horticulturist. That has
2: that means you have all the knowledge.
3: Is that emphasis
2: has
3: on the whore?
1: No, I stand corrected.
7: Culture.
3: A horticulturist. He studies the culture of horses.
1: Bamboo farmers, notoriously slutty.
3: Yeah.
1: Just the sluttiest.
3: Very much
2: people are
3: so.
2: Saying.
3: Some are
1: Tommy,
3: saying.
1: How many slutty professions can you name in 30 seconds or less?
4: Oh, 7.
1: Maitland?
5: 8.
1: Steve?
6: 9.
1: Maitland. Slutty or Kelly, slutty professions.
7: I only know of 2.
1: Really?
7: I'll talk about it later.
1: Okay.
3: I mean, you know, I can think of a few, but I don't think I can. I think I'm out.
1: Tommy.
4: Yeah, I'm out.
1: Maitland.
5: What's the number we're at?
2: I think I said 9.
1: 9.
5: I'm out.
1: Steve.
2: Oh, okay.
1: Are you going? Steve, 9
2: I
1: slutty.
2: I think I have to.
1: Oh, yeah, because Kelly said only 2. I was thinking Kelly said more.
3: Yeah.
1: Steve, 9 slutty professions.
2: Okay.
1: Begin.
2: Firefighter.
1: 1.
7: Yes.
2: Desk clerk?
1: No.
2: Yes.
1: Prudes.
2: Student teachers?
1: Oh, yeah.
7: Definitely.
3: Yeah, that's almost.
2: Strippers?
1: 3.
3: Yeah.
2: Bartenders, obviously.
1: Four, yeah.
3: Yeah, total horse.
2: You can't forget nurses.
3: Yeah.
2: People you
3: 5.
2: Have anonymous sex with. Yeah. Brainless sluts.
1: According to the news.
2: Doctors?
3: 6.
2: Dental hygienists?
1: 7.
2: Yeah.
1: Very put anything in your mouth.
4: That was pretty good, Steve.
2: Thank you.
1: I mean, it was
2: a little slow.
3: A little slow.
2: Gave me 40 seconds, I would have had
3: too thoughtful on that one.
1: Yep. Yeah. Kelly, what are the 2 slutty careers that you could think of?
7: I was definitely thinking nurses and teachers.
1: Okay.
2: Mm-hmm.
7: Teachers love to have sex with students.
1: That's not true.
7: It happens a lot.
2: For some, it's very true.
3: Yeah.
1: It happens. I don't know that you can say a lot.
7: No, y'all know where I came from. There was something in the water at my high school.
1: It was happening
3: was
1: a lot.
3: Something
1: where,
3: a lot there.
1: Yep. No, I'm backing up again.
7: Yeah.
1: Yep. Throw on the backup
7: Dude,
1: sounds.
7: It was crazy.
3: Is it profession or region, you think?
7: Ooh, that's a great question. Does it happen more in the South than anywhere else? Because that's where I went to high school mainly, or school mainly.
1: Yeah, because everyone's hotter there.
7: Temperature-wise and physically, yes. Mm-hmm. Maybe it's the humidity. Yes,
3: oh,
7: I think
3: be.
7: It's region.
3: It could be, yeah.
7: It's the
3: clothes
7: humidity.
3: Come off, yeah. Mm-hmm.
7: Yeah, like easily.
3: Sometimes accidentally.
7: Yeah.
3: It's so hot.
1: 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Batavia, Illinois.

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1: 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You ever seen those videos where they test people's dogs to see how they would do if there was an intruder?
2: Yeah.
1: And almost all of the dogs are like, I'm scared. I'll come back in a second.
3: Or here's my Frisbee.
1: Well, this one was not a test. This one happened as the owners were watching on cameras in their home when a home intruder climbed a ladder and broke into their home.
3: Oh, wow.
1: But their dog was home. And surely the dog will protect the house.
4: Yeah.
1: It's a golden retriever, though.
3: Oh.
1: He's got very golden retriever energy.
3: Oh, boy.
5: Tonight, a golden retriever gets his big chance to be a guard dog, and somehow it goes even worse than you might think.
1: Okay.
5: Earlier this month, a man in San Diego climbed a ladder, broke into a home, and made himself comfortable. But instead of barking at the strange man, 4-year-old Nash is all fun and games, coming up to the intruder 3 times with a toy in his mouth, hoping to play. Nash's people, meanwhile, are seeing all this on their home security cameras, and they call the police.
1: And he's not just bringing it. He's doing that dog thing where he's looking excited and wagging his tail like, can you see me?
3: Yeah.
1: You must not be able to see me. I'll get something else.
6: Look at all my toys.
5: Home security cameras, and they call the police, who come in armed and ready. But even that doesn't register with Nash, who greets the cops the same way he greets the potential robbers. The good news is the cops believe they got the guy who broke in, making an arrest in the backyard. The bad news is Nash is apparently 100% purebred best buddy and 0% guard dog. Always on alert, he is, for a new friend.
1: That's pretty cute. Pretty adorable. God. And not surprising.
2: No.
3: No.
1: Mine would bark first, then do that. Like, they'd sound like they were going
3: to
1: murder you. And then as soon as there was no proof that you weren't going to murder them, just once you got through the threshold, they're like, oh, okay, we're fine now.
3: Yeah.
6: That should be extra charges for that guy, too.
1: Right?
6: Like, that he didn't stop and play with the dog.
2: Yeah.
6: That needs to be some kind of crime.
1: It shows a lack of humanity, Steve.
6: Yeah.
1: This person is irredeemable within the eyes of the law.
3: Mm-hmm. Yeah, exactly.
2: Mm-hmm.
1: No parole. So this girl says she got rejected for a job because of her pimple.
3: Okay.
1: You think that's possible?
2: I guess it
3: depends on how angry it is. Like, I've seen some pretty bad ones.
1: It is real angry. She shared the photo of what it looked like day of. And her complexion is pretty good in general. But this one showed up like it was there for a demonstration in front of a stadium of 25,000 people. Like, it needed to be extra big for stage. And it was right on her top lip.
2: Ooh.
1: Like, you know, the little, I don't know what the cleft is called at the top.
2: Your philtrum.
1: Philtrum.
3: Okay.
1: It was right on the edge of the one of the corners of where the philtrum meets the top lip.
3: Okay.
1: Which means it stands out even more. And then if it's your face, it feels like it's 100 feet tall.
2: Mm-hmm.
1: But here she is saying what happened.
7: I get to the interview and the guy's like, hi, like, welcome to meet you. And I'm like, hi, nice to meet you. I see his eyes look exactly like they go down. And then I had to bring up the pimple. So I was like, also, like, please don't mind like the big pimple on my lip. Like, it literally popped out of nowhere. And he was like kind of laughing. He was like, yeah, like, no worries about it. Like, it happens, blah, blah, blah. The day after the interview in the morning, I get an email. And they freaking rejected me because of my pimple. I can't even make this up. It says something about, like, we take pride in appearance or something. I was like, are you joking me? Like, they said it in the most subtle way. It was about the pimple.
1: Subtle.
3: In the most subtle way. Yes. Mm-hmm.
6: It is. Okay, so I'm looking at a picture of it right now. I'll throw it up on the screen for you guys.
3: Okay,
6: It's prominent.
1: It's very, very big.
2: Ooh.
6: Yeah.
2: It looks like a piercing almost.
6: Yeah.
2: But in the darker lighting where she's actually talking about having been rejected, it looks like a cute little freckle.
1: Mm-hmm. Yeah, but in the small one, mm-hmm. it's nice to mole you.
2: Yeah.
1: Totally gives that vibe.
8: Yeah, I would have stuck like a rhinestone or a sequin or something on it and just been like, it's my piercing.
1: Now, technically, they said we had another candidate where we preferred their aesthetic and professionalism or something like that.
3: Ooh, what was she applying for, like a modeling job or something?
1: I don't think so. I think it was like a server or something.
3: Well,
1: it's up to them.
6: Yep.
3: Yeah, I mean, you look like you had a gigantic wart on your lip.
1: So there's a baseball player, I believe minor league baseball player,
6: I feel like this is one of those Savannah Bananas.
1: Oh, it's one of those teams?
6: I think so. Mm-hmm. Just based on their uniforms.
1: Oh, you're right.
6: Their uniforms are
1: like
6: crazy.
1: The plumbers or something like that.
6: Yeah.
1: Well, he's one of those players, and they've been doing a regular bit where it's called English Words with Francis. Francis is of the Dominican Republic.
6: Yeah. The team is the Chili Peppers.
1: Oh, yeah, definitely them.
3: Okay.
1: So other players hold water in their mouth, sort of like tortilla slap, if you remember that TikTok trend. And they have to hold the water in while he has to try to say English words.
6: Yeah, so they're holding up like flashcards for him and he's reading them.
1: Okay. Trying not to laugh.
4: Oh, heck yeah! This is English Words with Francis. Phenomenal. Mm-hmm. Photosynthesis.
1: Photosynthesis.
4: English wristwatch. Swiss wristwatch.
1: That was Irish wristwatch. Swiss wristwatch.
3: That's hard. That's for hard somebody for everybody. Who speaks all like native English to say.
4: I'm getting better.
1: I'm getting better.
4: Mischievous.
3: It's mischievous. Mischievous.
4: Extravaganza.
1: Extravaganza.
4: Bacon cleaner.
6: Pretty good.
1: Yeah. Mm-hmm.
4: Flamboyant.
1: Flamboyant is flamboyant.
3: Yeah.
4: Chinanangins.
3: Oh, this will be good.
6: Oh, squirrels.
3: Yeah.
6: Okay.
4: Squeeter.
1: She's squirting.
8: She's a squeeter.
4: Purple velvet.
1: Purple velvet. Wait, purple do that verbal. Again.
3: Purple velvet.
4: Purple velvet.
6: This pops up all the time in my feed, yeah, and I too. Watch every one of them. There are so many. There are probably 25 of them at this point.
8: They did one where he said circumnavigate.
6: Oh, God.
8: Like that cannoli.
3: Yeah.
6: Oh, I love Francis.
1: More next. It is the Free Beer and Hot Wing Show. 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Coming up on 92.7 WQLZ, the Rock Station. 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
1: 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And if you use that app, turn on notifications. You could be the contestant on Friday when we play Dumber Than the Show Trivia. If you had a prediction for like 50 years from now, I mean, we do predictions every year. We can't even get them right for a year from now. Very rarely do we get any right. But if you had a prediction for 50 years from now, what would pop into your mind? Anything?
2: We'll have a colony on Mars or the
1: moon. 50 years?
2: Yeah, I think so.
1: You think so?
2: Yeah,
1: humans will live somewhere in space.
2: Yeah.
1: What about you, Owing or Maitland?
3: Man,
1: or
3: I'm pretty immersed in AI doom. And I have been for about 15 years. So yeah, this isn't new this week.
1: Now the people making it have been telling you how right you are.
3: Yeah,
2: Owings
3: I know.
2: Have been sounding the alarm.
3: I don't know.
1: Don't be bleak. Maitland?
3: I think our population will be smaller. I think there will be more land to buy.
1: That's a way to turn the bleak into less bleak.
3: Yeah, I think there will be a little more pioneerism happening in 50 years.
1: Maitland?
4: I think there will be a whole community that is displaced or moves and sets up a new kind of utopian society to get away from AI.
1: You think?
4: Yeah.
1: Mm-hmm.
4: Where it'll be pushed out by data centers, or the threat of AI will push a whole community elsewhere.
2: You're talking like
4: whether that's
2: to an island somewhere,
4: or just a city, our city here. If it's everything is AI and suddenly it becomes threatening to our lives and we have to move somewhere else.
1: Mm-hmm.
4: So we move somewhere else and make a newer, better city.
1: You're probably right. People have been chasing the ideals of a utopia forever.
4: Yeah.
1: So far, mankind is 0 for history.
4: Mm-hmm. Mm-hmm.
1: So far, some places have started out with good intentions and eventually humans get involved and ruin it, as we have a tendency to do. But Kelly, what about you?
5: I'm going to go in a totally different direction, because while I agree with all of you guys, I hope that a younger generation completely boycotts all of the advances that we have made, with the exception of the basic cell phone, and says, absolutely not. I think at some point in the next maybe 20 or 30 years, we will get some sort of president who is young and says, we can't keep doing this, and in some way causes an uproar because they shut down AI, because they make it illegal. And then hopefully we start kind of going back to a more natural, non-AI way of living. But I also think that another massive virus is going to take out half of the population, for sure, without a doubt.
2: Half of the population?
5: Yeah, because I think it's going to start being used as a war crime. Or a war tactic. And I think it's going to take out a lot of people.
3: Well, that's the fear with that AI. AI will develop it and deploy it.
5: Yep.
1: Mm-hmm. Someone at Gizmodo, they've been keeping track of predictions kids made through the past 50 years about what the future would look like, and compared them to the predictions 10-year-olds are making today for the future. Fortunately, 10-year-olds aren't quite as bleak as some of us.
3: No, when I was 10, it would have been flying cars.
1: Yeah.
2: Mm-hmm. Yeah.
3: I mean, without question.
2: Yeah. And that we'd be eating ice cream hamburgers.
1: Mm-hmm.
3: At that stage of my life, when I would, around 1980, 82 or whatever, and the space shuttle was starting to go up and everything, I'm in 50 years, my age now, I would be oh, it'd be like the Jetsons.
1: Well,
3: we're going to live on towers, and we're going to be able to fly in cars, and
1: some of the Jetsons,
3: clean.
1: Some of the Jetsons' dreams came true. Mostly, the handheld communications and video. Yeah. Calls and everything else. All right. Cindy Wade of Texas said, in 50 years, doctors will discover a way to make bionic arms and legs. That if you have an accident, you lose an arm or a leg, the doctors can replace it with a new one.
2: Wait, this was from 50 years ago or from now?
1: That's what I'm asking.
3: I mean, 50 years ago would have made a lot of sense, because that was at the height of bionic stuff, $6 Million Man, the Bionic Woman. Mm-hmm. That was a big thing back then.
1: Mm-hmm.
3: So I think that was from then.
1: Maitland, you agree? Kelly?
5: I think it's then.
3: It
1: is then.
3: It now.
2: Then, yeah.
3: I mean,
1: 1976. Grant Van Hooser of Napa, California, this year said, people will have the choice to have robot body parts. Now, they have come a long ways. Obviously, artificial limbs are vastly different and technologically super advanced compared to what they were. And I remember us talking probably 10, 15 years ago now about a 60 Minutes story they did about some labs, I think, in New Hampshire, where they had pioneered a way for brain signals, mm-hmm. nerve signals, mm-hmm. to tell the the arm what
2: the
1: to do.
2: Or the, yeah.
1: Which, yeah. crazy.
3: Yeah, and I don't know how that happens.
2: But then they also have the sensors in the brain. So say you have a bionic hand or something like that. It'll allow you to be able to feel with it. So not only will you be able to think about it, to move your hand, to pick up your phone,
1: yeah.
2: but it'll send back the signal to activate the part in your brain where you can actually feel with it.
1: That is awesome.
2: Yes.
5: It's so cool.
1: It seems impossible.
3: You know what I was hoping at that age or like a few years ago, like by now, what we would have as more of the norm are those exoskeleton suits.
2: Mm-hmm.
3: that you can use for heavy stuff,
1: mm-hmm.
3: that it would be more universal, like you would own a lawnmower and an exoskeleton. Like when you would get something heavy and you yeah. needed to like you wouldn't
2: get
3: have
2: it off
3: to go,
2: of a truck.
3: Hey neighbor, can you come over with your tractor and help me with all this stuff? You just like hop in and just do it like you were mowing the lawn.
1: Because they talked about it starting as a result of trying to get it for people who have had spinal injuries or whatever, so they would be able to stand and, you know, have the same sort of
3: That kind
1: feeling.
3: Of stuff. Because they
1: and
3: had
1: then
3: it
1: would
3: in, like,
1: come over.
3: Yeah, like in the movie Alien. And then they do have it for military purposes. Like, they do have those. They're just millions and millions of dollars. Yeah. Like, I was hoping by now that would be just a regular household item.
1: I thought
3: have.
1: The price might come down like flat screen TVs.
3: That's what I was hoping.
2: No.
3: That's what I wanted.
5: What a drastic change that's been.
2: Mm-hmm. I don't think Blue Cross covers the exoskeleton quite
3: Wouldn't that
2: yet.
3: Be awesome, though?
1: Do they even, they don't even cover like diabetes meds or anything like that half the time. 1-800-947-3979. More of this on the way. It is the Free Beer and Hot Wings Show.

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1: On the way at the end of this segment, we'll get a contestant for Dumber Than the Show Trivia. Nope. For the $1,000 Minute of Mayhem. Kids predicting the future 50 years from now. Turns out they sound like the kids from 50 years ago. All right, this one. World War III. Yeah. Is that predicted now or 1976 by a 10-year-old?
2: Oh, 76.
3: 76 for sure.
2: Well, now. Maybe both, but that was Cold War time.
1: Both.
2: Okay.
1: Yeah. Both.
3: Both.
1: Both the kids of then and now predict World War III will be coming soon. 1976. Our aerospace and space divisions are ready for World War III soon, said Billy McPherson of Texas. Riley Grunch of Gainesville, Georgia, said there's bound to be a war. This hot spot in Iran is going to spark a couple more. I hope it doesn't start World War III. Also, Riley Grunch. Who talks like that at 10 years old?
4: Whose name is Riley Grunch?
1: Shouldn't you be winning a tour at the Wonka Factory?
2: Yeah. If your name is Riley Grunch at any era, you were born 50 years old.
1: The U.S. military confirmed for the first time on Monday that it's deployed weapons in space, so the 70s kids might have been on to something.
2: Mm-hmm.
1: Mary Bone of Steubenville, Ohio.
2: Mary Bone, where did they find these people?
4: Steubenville, Ohio.
2: Crunch and Bone.
1: I believe I've answered that portion, but if you want to have a press
2: conference. But you know what I mean.
1: We'll have a robot teacher, a robot maid, and all the workers will be robots. We'll have a pocket computer and everything you can name. We'll even be able to push a button and get anything you want.
2: That is then.
4: That's then.
1: Yes. But let's look at that. They tried to debut a robot teacher in one of the New York City school districts, and then everybody's like, too hot, take her out. So they took her out. Otherwise, we'd have that now.
4: I mean, yeah, because she was a repurposed sex robot.
1: Yeah, we have the Roomba. I think, does that count as a robot maid?
4: A robot worker?
3: In a way.
1: It doesn't look like Rosie or anything.
2: A little bit. But we definitely have a handheld computer.
1: Yeah, and robot workers are pretty common.
4: And what was
1: like
4: the last
1: in factories
4: one?
1: And stuff.
4: Pressing a button to get anything you want?
1: Yeah.
4: That's basically Amazon.
1: Amani Green of Denver said, high-class citizens will be able to own robot butlers. But I feel like with the rise of robot butlers, humans will start to lose competence and basic everyday skills. That's a 10-year-old today saying those things.
2: Yeah, I would have said a 10-year-old then because now most people have already lost those skills to do anything.
1: There's more skills to lose, Hot Wings.
2: Mm-hmm. There's always more skills to lose.
4: We can do it.
2: More skills to lose.
1: How about the fact that the 10-year-old now says, you know, higher class citizens, code word, rich.
2: Yeah.
1: Kids of 1976 really believed that we were going to live somewhere specific. Where was it?
2: The moon.
1: No. I mean, some did, yes.
4: Oh, underwater.
1: But the most common answer was underwater. Maybe it was the influence of the undersea world of Jacques Cousteau.
2: He was big then.
1: 1976. Elida Buonarrota of Texas. How are you? Fine. 2000 might be living under the ocean, which might be happening in the year 2000. Maybe they have horses underwater instead of cars and airplanes. But this is a dumb kid.
4: Underwater horses?
2: Yeah, so I mean, it's one thing to create a habitat.
1: We're going
2: to
1: live underwater, but we're going to put snorkel gear on horses to do it, you stupid Elida kid. Well, something was wrong with Elida when she said this, because she went on to say, you know, maybe if we don't live under the water, they'll ride horses to the grocery store to buy us food. They might have spaceships over there. Who knows? What else will be happening in the year 2000? Here's something that might happen. They might ride horses to work, then go to restaurants over there when they're at it. They might even have carts to go with the horses. Pick a lane,
4: really,
1: horse girl.
4: Really hung up on horses.
2: Yeah, she does not know about the future at all.
1: Oh, man. She hated going to her dad's house every other weekend, I bet. Sarah Fink of Denver this year, 10 years old. I want to live in the ocean. I want to be an architect and design homes underwater. Coral-friendly hotels. You want coral-friendly? Don't build in the ocean, dummy.
4: It's like the antithesis.
1: God, yeah, why are all these kids so stupid?
2: Maybe your hotel looks like a reef and then the coral attaches to it.
1: They could have those guys from Tanked build it. Hey, is this hotel going to fit in the ocean? I don't know. Let's have some folded pizza and then don't measure.
2: Can you imagine that they're building fish tanks underwater? Like, you go, hey, guys, you're just putting glass in there.
3: Sister Mary hired a dolphin as a bellhop.
1: That's just a prison for blue hippo tangs when you do that.
2: Yeah.
4: You mean Mary, the seamstress that we hired to be the fish tank expert? Well,
3: yeah.
4: Back to fish tanking.
2: Yeah, I mean, it was that or cosmology. You know, the thing with the makeup or space. I don't know.
4: I think any other radio show has done more impressions of the people from the TV show Tanked.
1: No,
2: almost certainly not.
1: I'm certain we're number one, and that's not something to be proud of. Pietro Sincrappi of Steubenville, Ohio in 1977.
4: What? There's no way that there was a kid named Pietro Sincrappi.
2: That is way too exotic of a name for Ohio in the 70s.
1: No way. His father had just immigrated from the boot country.
2: No.
1: And it opened a pizzeria next to a Fashion Sam's.
2: I would have believed it if they had said he was from Yonkers.
1: Pietro.
2: But said. Not from Ohio.
4: Fashion Sam's?
1: Yeah, it's a discount store for Italians.
4: This apologies.
1: Sharkskin moon boots and whatnot in the 70s, Steve.
3: This back to school, hit up Fashion Sam's for all the best deals.
1: Got a new fedora for your boy.
2: Yeah.
1: Or your girl. We don't care. It's Fashion Sam's.
2: Look at these wide whale corduroy pants. He's going to love running and making noises to the bus stop.
1: So Pietro said, I think by the year 2000, we'll be riding bikes or driving solar energized cars. But also, young people are going to be super unemployed. And the price of gas will go up, and so will coal, silver, gold, and oil.
4: Pietro was on
2: it.
4: Yeah,
2: Pietro was on it. Yeah, I mean, I own a bicycle.
1: According to, Adonde Weaponscroft.
2: Come
1: what
2: on.
1: Is this, the East-West Shrine Bowl?
2: This was created by AI.
4: It definitely was.
1: Yeah.
4: No, this is that, remember...
2: Adonde Weaponscroft.
4: Remember in the 1980s when that Japanese company wanted to make video games that sounded like they had American names? And there was Sleeve McDykel and Adonde Weaponscraft.
2: Yeah.
1: Well, here's your new quarterback, forward pass lesbian.
2: Yeah.
1: What will it be like 50 years from now? Weaponscraft says, lots of anger. Protests and outrage. Boom. Another genius like Pietro from Fashion Sam's.
2: What does a Donegal Flum say?
1: Back in a moment. It is the Free Beer and Hot Wing Show. 92.7 WQLZ, the rock station. 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
1: Hello, Zach. Welcome. Hey, bud.
2: Hello.
1: How you doing?
2: I'm doing all right, I suppose, today.
1: Zach, you got a chance to win $1,000. Got to get all 10 questions right in 60 seconds in order to make all the K-Rock families of the Upper Peninsula proud. Are you ready?
2: Yep.
1: You can pass on questions and we'll come back to it. That uses more time. That is up to you to figure out. Here we go. Your turn on the $1,000 Minute of Mayhem begins in 3, 2, 1. What are the only large cats that roar together as a group?
2: Lions.
1: Who is the only president to serve in both world wars?
2: FDR.
1: What day of the week do the Bengals wish it was in Manic Monday?
2: Say that again?
1: What day of the week do the Bengals wish it was in the song Manic Monday?
2: Sunday.
1: What is known as the master gland of the human body?
2: Pass.
1: What were ivories to an Old West gambler?
2: Currency.
1: Name one of the two states that end with the letter Y.
2: The end of the Y. Pass, I guess.
1: In the original Star Trek series, what was Dr. McCoy's nickname?
2: I wouldn't know that either.
1: Let's score this game and see if you've won $1,000. This is going to be whisper close. What are the only large cats that roar together as a group?
3: Zach said lions.
1: Yes. It is the lions. Hot Restore start. The roar. Who is the only president to serve in both world wars?
3: Zach said FDR.
1: Yeah, he was a real war hero with that polio wheelchair and whatnot.
3: I believe he rolled into Nagasaki with the bomb on his lap.
1: Yeah, the big problem was getting the Germans to build ramps in the trenches so he could get up and down. No, it was not him. Steve.
4: I don't know.
1: Maitland?
5: Jimmy Carter.
1: Nope.
5: Yep.
1: It would have been like 4 in 1960. Kelly, bring it home. Which one?
6: The Teddy one.
1: The one that was president before both of them?
6: FDR.
1: Still wrong from a second ago. Wow. But keep betting on the wheelchair
3: Excellent.
1: President.
3: Yeah, no, he did so Damn. Good.
1: No,
3: storming Normandy.
1: Dwight David Eisenhower.
6: Oh, that's right. Oh.
1: He is a pretty big deal during those wars.
2: So bad.
3: Yeah, no, it wasn't.
1: What?
3: I mean, it still was.
1: You guys might as well have said Lincoln. What day of the week?

0: Dice.
1: Oh,
2: of course.
0: Name one of the two states. Now, originally I said two states, but, you know, Zach was playing, so I moved it down 50% to one. Name one of the states that end with Y.
3: Zach thought sometime and then passed.
0: Steve.
2: New Jersey.
0: That's one of them. Maitland.
1: Kentucky.
0: Yeah. You guys. That's all we're going to do
2: we're
0: for
2: so
0: now.
2: Smart.
0: All right.
4: You moved it down and I got neither.
0: Yeah.
2: Mm-hmm. Yes, yep. We know.
3: Yeah. I know.
0: I figured that feels
4: you're
0: good.
4: You're doing my part.
0: Thank you, sir.
2: You're a good sport,
3: you know what,
2: Zach.
3: Great addition.
0: I like your energy. Just doing my part. Zach, you're a good man. Have a good day, pal.
4: Yeah, thank you.
0: Thank you.
3: All right, see you, buddy.
0: Just doing my part. That was great.
5: It
0: was
5: you so, moved it down so, and I got none.
3: So understated.
0: It was. One more thing. What do we learn next? It is the Free Beer and Hot Wing Show. 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
1: What did we learn in just a moment? One more thing today involves a man from New Hampshire who wanted to be our idiot of the day. So he did something to earn that award. See, his house was on fire.
2: That's not good.
1: No. And then he got that intrusive thought. Now, I don't know what made him do it. He might have been drunk or high or whatever. But according to New Hampshire State Police, multiple fire departments were tapped to respond to a call on a rural property in the town of Dalton, which is near the Vermont border of the Live Free or Die state. Firefighters from the town teamed up with a brigade that was sent from nearby Whitefield to battle the blaze. It broke out at the home of 30-year-old Nestor Roman II.
3: Nestor Roman?
1: And Nestor had those intrusive thoughts. He's like, oh, man, Grand Theft Auto 6 doesn't come out for a while yet. I want to play now.
4: Yeah.
1: So while they're putting out the fire at his house, Nestor said, yoink, and took a fire truck.
3: Yes!
4: That's the way to do it.
3: It looks like so much fun driving.
1: Hop behind the wheel of a rescue truck. The Whitefield Fire Department had driven to the scene, then immediately drove into another fire engine, which was engaged in actively firefighting the fire in his house.
3: Does it say whether it was one of those fire trucks where there's like the rear steering wheel, too, where there's a dude hanging off the back with a steering wheel so he can steer the back?
1: No, it's not.
3: Those things are so cool.
1: They are. No, that's more of a big city fire truck.
3: Yeah.
1: Though the one that he hit is, they're showing it, it's a massive truck with a massive extension ladder that had four lines out of water going to the fire. Here are his charges. Reckless conduct with a deadly weapon, 3 counts. Burglary, theft by unauthorized taking, which is by definition theft. Obstructing government administration. Conduct after an accident, 4 counts. Resisting arrest and detention. Driving with a suspended license. Wow. Mm. And driving over a fire hose. He got 2 counts of that. I didn't know that was a...
3: That's a crime?
1: That's a good... I mean, it makes sense why it would be a law.
4: Yeah.
3: Yeah, I just wouldn't think it would be on the books.
1: That's a pretty full day. What did we learn today? Tommy, what did you learn?
5: Not ready, I'm sorry.
1: Tommy's not ready. Maitland, what did you learn?
6: I learned that Muffin Hemingway and Ronald Regalt were quite the pair at Hollywood parties.
1: Adorable. Steve, what did you learn?
3: I learned that nobody is more
5: manly
3: than Tommy.
5: Manly.
1: Oh, gosh. So much testosterone. Kelly, what did you learn?
2: I learned why relieve pain when you can reduce it.
4: I learned that Kelly can't wait to join a Prague puppet cult.
2: Okay, it was a church. It was a clock or something. Whatever. It doesn't matter. There's puppets on it.
1: Wasn't puppets.
3: Clocks, churches, same thing.
2: Yeah, what are they called?
1: Like a German cuckoo clock.
2: But it's huge. It's been around since the medieval times.
1: What are they called?
2: Whatever. It's going to be cool.
4: A Glockenspiel.
1: Glockenspiel.
4: Yeah.
1: But like puppets. That is all for today.
2: I don't even know if
1: it is
2: real.
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92.7 WQLZ. It is Rocky on a Saturday. I hope you enjoy your free beer and hot wings this morning. It is the 25th annual Mother Road Festival. Downtown is the center, baby. I was trying to get here, and it was tough crossing town, but it's amazing. Tons of people, a lot going on. So let's keep it going with the music for now, but we got a lot to talk about. 3 days grace. I am the weapon on QLZ.

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92.7 WQLZ. It's Rocky. I was out last night, and which is, you know, kind of rare these days because I feel just old all the time. And I'd rather be on the couch, but it was fun, man. A lot of good energy. But waking up this morning proved to be kind of lame.

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1: A man in California pepper sprayed a fellow theater goer when he wouldn't stop using his phone during the movie. And so he asked, what do you think you would get pepper sprayed for if you were annoying people?
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Motionless and Wine on a Saturday morning. I hope you're feeling pretty good. We're going to close this hour out, at least start to, with Mudvayne. We got a lot to go over this morning, a lot happening in the capital city, so stick around. It's QLZ.

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1: Laughing takes the pain away.

Jerry on QLZ. Happy Saturday. Kicking off the 11 o'clock hour. If you are up with me, I'm feeling foggy. Get some Gatorade in you. I don't know. It's got electrolytes. That's what you got to go for. You ever seen that movie, Idiocracy? So good. It's got electrolytes. All right, we're keeping it going with Foo Fighters these days on QLZ. Stick around and let's enjoy the weekend.

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All right, I'm seeing Resident Evil today. I've tried to see it already. I don't want to hear too much. I do hear it's a little different, so I'm psyched. It's Rocky with QLZ. Man, midway through the 11 o'clock hour, keeping it going with Audio Slave like a stone.

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1: College football player, quarterback Bear Bachmeyer of BYU revealed recently that his family sometimes eats nude together. This did not sit well with everyone, including hot wings.
2: I don't even want to be around people who are dressed for the pool eating unless they're at the pool. You know what I mean? Like if you come into the house and then you all sit down and like there's three guys there and they're all just shirtless in the you go, why don't you put on a shirt now? We're not at the pool anymore. We're indoors. Like could you
1: Maitland,
2: go ahead?
1: That wouldn't fit in lake life, would it?
3: No.
2: Yeah, Maitland, you should get it. You're a never nude.
3: I am. Yeah, I know. So, I 100% get it. But
2: like at the pool, definitely. You're outside. You're at a picnic table. Whatever, man. Anything goes then. But you come inside, shed the flip-flops, put on a shirt.
3: I don't like seeing nipples when I'm goblin quizzies or whatever I'm doing.
2: It's off-putting.
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1: Well, sir, I'm going to get out of here, man. That was a nice couple of hours. I love talking to you guys. That was From Ashes to New, Die for You. 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A lot of reasons to be there, a lot of stuff going on. I don't want you to miss out. It's a Pretty Reckless, Heaven Knows on QLZ. I'll talk to you guys tomorrow.

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Papa Roach and Humankind kicking off this Saturday afternoon of fun together. 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Alexa, hanging out with you, and we're going to have some fun today. Play some songs you don't always hear during the weekend. Coming up next, it's Nickelback's Burn It to the Ground.

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92.7 WQLZ new stuff from Avatar. That's called Crying Fire. 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

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I mean, there's tons. You'll see for yourself. Instead of doom scrolling, go listen, discover something new, and get to know the bands behind the music.

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1: Can't drink, can't draw, can't drown them away. 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
1: Rise Against bring their Ricochet 2026 tour to the Factory in St. Louis on October 6th. The Taste of Chaos with In This Moment and Hollywood Undead rock the Factory in St. Louis on October 14th. Skillet, Escape the Fate, and Autumn Kings play the

0: Watch It in St. Louis on October 14th as well. Let Down play the Blueberry Hill Duck Room in St. Louis on October 17th. 3 Days Grace bring their Alienation Tour with I Prevail and the Funeral Portrait to the Peoria Civic Center Arena on November 3rd. Can't make that show? They play the Enterprise Center in St. Louis November 7th. And Motionless in White along with Dayseeker, The Devil Wears Prada, and Dark Divine rock Peoria Civic Center Arena on November 8th.
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You can catch Cutter tomorrow with Jay Gordon from Orgy. 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

Nails in the coffin from Five Finger Death Punch. It's Alexa taking you through till 4 p.m. on 92.7 WQLZ Saturday afternoon. We have the Out of the Darkness walk today, and I just want to say thank you to everybody who showed up at the UIS Student Union building and walked with us to support mental health awareness and suicide prevention. It means a lot to me, and seeing so many of you care about this cause means even more. You could say it really charges me up like this next one.

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1: College football player, quarterback Bear Bachmeyer of BYU revealed recently that his family sometimes eats nude together. This did not sit well with everyone, including hot wings.
2: I don't even want to be around people who are dressed for the pool eating unless they're at the pool. You know what I mean? Like, if you come into the house and then you all sit down and, like, there's three guys there and they're all just shirtless in the house, you go, why don't you put on a shirt now? We're not at the pool anymore. We're indoors. Like, could you
1: Maitland,
2: go ahead?
1: That wouldn't fit in lake life, would it?
3: No.
2: Yeah, Maitland, you should get it. You're a never nude.
3: I am, yeah. I know. So, I 100% get it, but...
2: Like, at the pool, definitely. You're outside. You're at a picnic table. Whatever, man. Anything goes then. But you come inside, shed the flip-flops, put on a shirt.
3: I don't like seeing nipples when I'm goblin quizzies or whatever I'm doing.
2: It's off-putting.
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Nickelback with a new one called Rattle the Cage featuring John 5, 92.7 WQLZ. And we got a wet-nosed Wednesday pup that doesn't want to be in a cage any longer. I want to shine the spotlight on Sully, a handsome one-year-old lab with plenty of energy. He could really use some leash training, but he's going to make a wonderful best friend for walks, playtime, and everything in between. Sully's waiting to meet you at Sangamon County Animal Control right now, 10:30 to 4:15, and Saturdays 9 to 1. Go give that big smile a chance.

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Always Let You Down from Bill Murray and A Day to Remember on 92.7 WQLZ. But personally, they don't let me down. I actually really love that song. That's going to do it for me today. Thank you for hanging out with me this afternoon. And thank you to everyone who came to the Out of the Darkness walk. I appreciate you spending part of your weekend with me and letting WQLZ be part of your afternoon soundtrack. I'm going to leave you with a good one from Rage Against the Machine to stir things up a little bit. I'll see you Monday night at 7. Have a great weekend.

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Motionless in White featuring Skylar Gray, RIP 92.7 WQLZ, The Rock Station. Good afternoon to you. It is Kyle. Catch Motionless in White with Dayseeker, The Devil Wears Prada, and Dark Divine. They will be up in Peoria at the Peoria Civic Center Arena on November 8th. Get all the details. 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We got Papa Roach on deck right now. It's Hardy introducing you to his buddy, Jack.

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9: Mostly cloudy out there. Could see a few sprinkles this afternoon with a high of 73. Mostly cloudy tonight. A light breeze with a low of 58. Mostly sunny tomorrow with a high of 76. Then starting the week Monday, sunny, highs of 76.
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0: Funeral Portrait to the Peoria Civic Center Arena on November 3rd. 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And Motionless in White along with Dayseeker, The Devil Wears Prada, and Dark Divine rock Peoria Civic Center Arena on November 8th.
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It's on 92.7 WQLZ, the rock station. It is Kyle. Thanks for making us a part of your Saturday afternoon. If you're looking for something chill to do this evening, head on over to Obed and Isaac's. 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
11: Mostly cloudy, going to see some sprinkles throughout the remainder of the night. Light breeze with a low of 58 tonight, mostly sunny tomorrow. Highs of 76, then starting the week on Monday with sunny skies and highs in the upper 70s.
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New music from Star Set called Annihilation, 92.7 WQLZ, The Rock Station. Those guys opened up for Breaking Ben down in St. Louis last night. You can learn more about the track, watch the music video. Obviously, Star Set has a whole concept behind not only the band, but the music that they do. 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We got Korn Daughtry on the way. Right now, it's Five Finger Death Punch, Bad Company on QLZ.

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1: College football player, quarterback Bear Bachmeyer of BYU revealed recently that his family sometimes eats nude together. This did not sit well with everyone, including Hot Wings.
2: I don't even want to be around people who are dressed for the pool eating unless they're at the pool. You know what I mean? Like, if you come into the house and then you all sit down and, like, there's three guys there and they're all just shirtless. Yeah. In the house, you go, why don't you put on a shirt now? We're not at the pool anymore. We're indoors. Like, could you
1: Maitland,
2: go ahead?
1: That wouldn't fit in lake life, would it?
3: No.
2: Yeah, Maitland, you should get it. You're a never nude.
3: I am. Yeah, I know. So, I 100% get it. But
2: like at the pool, definitely. You're outside. You're at a picnic table. Whatever, man. Anything goes then. But you come inside, shed the flip-flops, put on a shirt.
3: I don't like seeing nipples when I'm gobbling quizzies or whatever I'm doing.
2: It's off-putting.
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They will be a part of Shiprocked 2027 with Ice Nine Kills, as well as pretty much 80 other bands. That is going down January 24th through the 30th of the new year, 2027. It is already booked to capacity, so if you want to get on that, you do have to join a waiting list. 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

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Avatar going to be opening up for Metallica and Limp Bizkit in the new year. 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We got Wage War on deck. It's Godsmack now, Bulletproof.

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5: It's going to be a beautiful fall night, mostly cloudy. Could see some sprinkles going through our area. Light breeze, low of 58 tonight, mostly sunny tomorrow, highs of 76. Then Monday, sunny, highs in the upper 70s.
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These guys will be up in Peoria on November 3rd with I Prevail, Funeral Portrait. 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
1: 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And so he asked, what do you think you would get pepper sprayed for if you were annoying people?
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1: 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Yes, I do.
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